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That's DJ T-E-E with B-O-N-U-S. Music this hour featuring DPs from Heather Headley, Leon Thomas, and Summer Walker. That's Whitney Houston at the Heartbreak Hotel. And I'm keeping you in mind.

Sunday Night Love Affair. Double play from Heather Headley. He is in my mind. Right here on 100.1 FM, The One.

That's when Fire invades the Starlight Theater on July 18th. And Teddy Swims comes to Kansas City, also at the Starlight, on August 23rd. 8 p.m. shows for each one. Don't forget to get your tickets

back to 1982, the amusement park. And do you still love me? Right here on The Love Affair with your maestro, DJ T-Bonus. As we near the top of the hour here, we have a new little segment we're going to do here. You're enjoying the tunes that you're hearing. Sitting with that special someone here. This is called Deep Conversation Starters. This is the Relationship Edition. Okay? 6 questions that you can ask your partner and see what kind of answers you get from each other. The first one is, what's one difference between us that you love? Now, these are supposed to be deep conversation starters here. The next one here is, in what ways am I good for your mental health? 3, what's one thing you wished I asked you more about? 4, what's the most comforting line I've ever said to you? 5, is there a part of you that you'd like me to understand more? And 6, the final question here, what's the most unexpected way that I have impacted your life? 6 questions for deep conversation starters right here on The Love Affair. We're going to wrap up the hour with another double play from Summer Walker.

988 is the new three-digit number for call, text, or chat that connects people to the existing National Suicide Prevention Lifeline, where compassionate, accessible care and support are available for anyone experiencing mental health-related distress. People can use 988 if they are having thoughts of suicide, mental health or substance abuse crises, or any other kind of emotional distress. People can also dial 988 if they are worried about a loved one who may need crisis support. 988 is available for support 24 hours a day, 7 days a week, across the U.S.

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2: Shout. Coming right back at you, baby.

love in a love affair. Special dedications going out to the quad for double play from Shy Comforter. And if I ever fall in love again, I want to make sure that girl is just like you. Because I'm so into you, baby. On the love affair on a Sunday night.

that pretty girl. Taking a look at the one urban forecast for Kansas City. Tonight, mostly clear, low of 73. Monday, intervals of clouds and sunshine with a possibility of a stray shower or thunder boom boom. Highs near 90. Right now, it's sunny. 87 on the outside.

Rolling out another double play from Prince. Insatiable, followed up with Diamonds and Pearls. Taking you right into LaToya Tuckett and I Need a View on One Kansas City Radio.

Get You, Daniel Caesar. And before that, LaToya Luckett and I Need a You. We'll be adding those. Heavy rotation coming up here. As I said again, I'll be back. Thanks again for joining me on another Sunday Journey of Love. And remember, reach out and make someone special. Tell someone you love them, just like I told you. Kansas City, I love you. You're involved in a love affair. We'll do this again next Sunday night.

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2: 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The Virgos are taking over, and we got another hour full of music here on Easy Rhythms. For the next hour, your music is moving easy right here on Easy Rhythms. Today we pay tribute to someone we lost this past Sunday. With that 8-year-old girl who could call plays with the best of them, Andy Reid and Eric Bieniemy, talking about the little girl whose character is played by Hayden Panettiere. God rest her soul. We'll start things off with a song from Remember.

Kansas City Radio 100.1 FM, hailing from the very town that was the last place we saw Miss Hayden Panettiere alive. It's One Kansas City Radio 100.1 FM with new stuff from October London. It's Silent Treatment. The voice of a generation has been silent.

0: 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Let me adjust my mic so I'm not crotchet over. Had a little bit of a back numbness in the middle going to the right and read a lot of scary things about it. Sometimes AI will just misdirect you on what happens where. But I had to take this first set to pay tribute to the late Hayden Panettiere. I first got wind of her as the girl who could call football plays with the best of them. Eric Bieniemy, Andy Reid, Dan Reeves, all the others. Forgot what her character was, but she was on Remember the Titans as well as plenty of other things. Rest in peace to Hayden Panettiere. Natasha Bedingfield wrapping up that set on a soundtrack a few months before that song would really take off. It was off the Ice Princess's soundtrack. She was alongside another late millennial superstar, Michelle Trachtenberg. We lost her last year. Of course, that song was unwritten. Also on the set, Irene Cara, a song that she did as Juliet Barnes on the show Nashville, a slower version of Fame. October London, his new one, Silent Treatment. Peebo Bryson, Greenville, South Carolina's very own, where we unfortunately lost her this past Sunday. If ever you're in my arms again, mysterious circumstances surrounding that night. Starting off the set, Marvin Gaye, speaking of Remember the Titans, Ain't No Mountain High Enough. They were singing along in the locker room, getting ready for what could be the game of their lives. Denzel Washington, there's actually a alumni of my high school that was part of that particular film there. His name was Kip Pardue. Gotta love it when a Wildcat makes it famous. Of course, the most famous of them all being Ryan Seacrest. But anyway, rest in peace to Hayden Panettiere. We'll miss you. And we'll kick off another long set of songs with another lady who's still around, whose name has been in the news lately as the midterm elections approach us. And her name is Natalie.
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He's back, and so is he, Lindsey Webster. Her new one, Best in Me, teaming up with Anthony Hamilton on that one. It's One Kansas City Radio, 100.1 FM. Rest in peace to Michael Wright, who played Eddie King Jr. in the 1991 musical drama, The Five Heartbeats. This song in his honor as we check your three-day urban forecast. Going to be a nice one. A little bit of rain to get through. High of 86 with a low of 63. Sunday, those clouds stay around. High of 82, low of 63. Falls are coming. False fall. And then we get back to the scorcher stuff. Monday, high of 85. That's not too bad. With a low of 67. After 7, back to 1991.

Too Much is his name. Love Me For Real is the name of that one. It's One Kansas City Radio, 100.1 FM. You gotta love me for real. You gotta love me body and soul as we take it back to school. Start of the 94-95 school year. You know this was all over. It's Anita Baker.

0: One Kansas City Radio, 100.1 FM. Boy, what a ubiquitous song that was just as I was starting the third grade. Anita Baker wrapping up that set with Body and Soul as those little bodies and souls head back to school. They're already back in school on the Kansas side. Missouri, your turn's coming up on Monday. What other back-to-school-ish songs do you remember? Or at least songs that were popular as you were beginning your yearly toils and troubles, as they would be in August. Also on that set, Love Me For Real. That's the newest from Breeze, Mr. Do Too Much. New stuff from him. After Seven, in memory of Michael Knight, the guy who played one of the lead singers of the Five Heartbeats, fictional group in which that movie was named after. That song was called Nights Like This. Lindsay Webster, her new one with Anthony Hamilton, Bested Me, and starting off the set, Natalie Cole, in honor of the Natalie that had been in the news lately as the midterm elections approach, and that was I Live For Your Love. Glad you're with us here. We're downtown Kansas City at 100.1, booming all over your FM dial from Northtown to Westport, 635 to Van Brunt Boulevard, and all over the world at 1kcradio.org, including down in Overland Park where the Chicken and Pickle fundraiser is going on. You may have heard the ads all over 1 Kansas City Radio. It's a Kind Act. That's the organization. They're doing a fundraiser for a toy drive down in Florida that they're getting ready to go to. And it's going to be a Chicken and Pickle, and I think it's going on as we speak. And couple of programming reminders. Just before Easy Rhythms, and it just started today, there's a new show on 1 Kansas City Radio called Trade Signal. 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Also, next week is going to be a rerun of Easy Rhythms as my beloved and I take off to Colorado to see my brother and maybe catch a little mountain air, see what life outside the Midwest is for a few days. Not that I don't love this city and love broadcasting to you guys, but yeah, sometimes you need a break from your daily surroundings. We kick off another long set of songs. Speaking of back to school again, Bunny Wailer. Do you remember this one?
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0: on Kansas City Radio 100.1 FM. First time I heard that song, I thought it was Fantasia back in 2018. But no, her name is Now, N-A-O. Top 10 R&B song from 2018. That song was Another Lifetime. Also on that set, we got Crazy Over You from Johnny Taylor, one of his later hits before he passed away in 2000. Jay Brown's latest and Late, and Bunny Wailer started off that set with a 1990 remix of Back to School, a song that would kick off many school years back in my day, as a lot of school reunions are happening too. Class of 16, Class of 06, Class of 96, shout out to you all. Now the W Show's getting ready to take their show on the road to Tampa Bay as the preseason game kicks off. Preseason game number 2 between the Chiefs and the Buccaneers. So the W Show will be a rerun this week. Join us next week where your music will still be moving easy. Our show will be a rerun. We'll be back September 5th just in time for Labor Day weekend. Wrap up the summer and preview the rest of the new year to come. Until we meet again, join us next week where your music will still be moving easy. But until then, we're easily moving along.
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0: 988 is the new three-digit number for call, text, or chat that connects people to the existing National Suicide Prevention Lifeline, where compassionate, accessible care and support are available for anyone experiencing mental health-related distress. People can use 988 if they are having thoughts of suicide, mental health or substance abuse crises, or any other kind of emotional distress. People can also dial 988 if they are worried about a loved one who may need crisis support. 988 is available for support 24 hours a day, 7 days a week, across the U.S.
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talking about a conservative regular girl that still can beat up chest. Thorough as f- don't need your chest. Psychic as f- can reach your chest. Zodiac sign, it must be a Gemini moon, cause we about to go half mistake.

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1: 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Hello?

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0: patience. Few people's goals and dreams come to fruition overnight. That is why you have to work steadfastly until you achieve what you are reaching for in life. You have to be patient, but make sure you really know what patience is all about. Many people believe patience consists of letting time go by and waiting for your dreams to come to you, but that's not so. Patience is not about waiting, it's the ability to keep a good attitude while working hard on your dreams. Patience is not about being at a standstill. It is a positive attitude in motion. What exactly is a positive attitude in motion? It's accepting delay or discomfort without complaint, all while still progressing forward. Patience is not just about having a good mindset, but also using that mindset to help push you toward your destination. When you have an attitude of patience, it changes your whole way of thinking. This is why patience is truly a virtue, but in the end, it is also a decision. This has been an excerpt from the Protect Your Dreams and Rise Above Your Obstacles book, written by Kansas City's own Ricky Randall. 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

0: you're not in the game. You see, worriers and watchers tend to not get much done. They love their comfort zone so much, they never take risks. But it's only those who play that win. Those who take risks that see reward. So when you discover something that stirs a fire in your heart and brings joy, something that truly matters to you, love yourself enough to make room for it in your life. And if you find that you don't have enough time for what matters, stop doing things that don't. Because it's better to be exhausted from work you're passionate about than to be tired of doing nothing. Put in the effort and live the life you've imagined, the one you dreamed about. Wake up and remind yourself you are what you do today, not what you say you'll do someday. Because good things, they don't come to those who wait. They come to those who work hard on meaningful goals. And the truth is, it's already yours. You just have to go get it.
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1: Yeah, that feels sexy right there. 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B. McKnight. 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

0: Hello, everybody, and welcome to Season 2, Episode 7, I believe it is, of Discover Podcasting. My name is Patrick Wilson, and I'm the host for today's podcast. Interestingly enough, I will not be doing a lot of the questioning, but here as a co-host, we have Ty Pennington.
1: Howdy!
0: And as our guest today, we have Dr. Krug. Would you mind introducing yourself a bit?
2: Hey, hello, everybody. My name's Kendall Krug. I'm an eye doctor. I do some work at School for the Blind, and I do the regional program for the western half of the state. And I live in Hayes, Kansas. Have been a ham radio operator since I was in high school, which was a long time ago.
0: Ty?
1: Hey, my name's Ty. I've been ham. Well, I go to school here. I'm in 12th grade, but I've been a ham since 2019.
0: You are a bit far from your microphone.
1: I've been a ham since 2019, and I've learned a lot.
0: Cool.
1: Can you hear me?
0: Yes, much better.
1: All right.
0: The microphone is not supposed to face down.
1: It was faced the wrong way. All right, let's get back to business.
0: So do you have questions you wish to ask?

0: type in, so when you type into your computer, it sends a code into the radio and it transmits it. And that's called packet radio.
1: Yes,
0: and
1: sir.
0: we still use it, and it bounces from one station to another. And you know, this was really before cell phones and stuff like that was available. I thought that was pretty cool. That's what got me interested in it.
1: Auto patch.
0: We used auto patch. If you had before cell phones, we have these local stations called repeaters, and with handheld radio, you could sign into a local repeater and hit a couple buttons on your radio, and it would turn it into a telephone. So you'd have like a radio telephone, and that was again before we had cell phones. So that was pretty cool.
1: Yes, repeaters. I've never maintained one, but they're used in different ways.
0: Yep. You know, there's the neat thing about ham radio hobby is, you know, people think of ham radio, they think of shortwave. So you have these big, gigantic antennas and lots of power, and you can send a signal all over the world. But we also have small radios that we use at the local level, and those are usually VHF or UHF radio. Yep. I've got one here in my hand. It's about the size of a cell phone, and I'm working at 443 megahertz is our one local repeater, and then we also have a 147.180. So I can pick whatever one I want, and I can just start talking on it. And what the repeater does is it's a radio station that's up on a very high tower,
1: maybe
0: 300 feet. So your little handheld radio, when you transmit to the repeater, it repeats the signal and boosts it, and it can go 40, 50 miles. So just the little handheld radio, you can talk over the entire county if we want to.
1: Yep, and simplex communication.
0: Mm-hmm. Simplex communication is when people think of walkie-talkies. You're just saying on the same frequency, and you talk to each other, but you have to talk one at a time. Interesting thing about repeaters is they transmit on one frequency and they listen on another. And just like we're using analog right now, talking on these microphones, the handheld radios use FM. Frequency modulation, just like a FM radio station. So that's very, very quiet. But the new ones use digital. So when you talk into the walkie-talkie or what we call an HT. Ty, what's an HT?
1: Handy-talkie.
0: Handy-talkie. So that's what hams call a walkie-talkie. It's a handy-talkie or an HT. So we now do digital signaling, and it's extremely... it's extremely clean and clear. It's like 4K. It's like CD quality music the fidelity, and it takes up much less space on the radio spectrum. So we like that, and because we only have so much space that the FCC allows us to use, so we want to use it efficiently. The other neat thing about digital communication is whenever we send a signal, it also sends our GPS coordinates at the same time. So the person at the other end of the transmission can actually see how far away you are and what direction you are. So that's pretty cool.
1: Yes. And but some digital, you have to have a certain type of radio for that.
0: Yeah, the hardware part of it is there's probably three main manufacturers. Most of them are Japanese. Kenwood makes very good stuff. I use Yaesu equipment, and what's the other one?
1: Icom.
0: Yeah, they make really good stuff. And then there's a lot of radios that are made in China now that you can get very, very cheap radios. And maybe they don't work quite as good, but whatever radio you get, it has to be certified by the FCC, the Federal Communications Commission, before you're allowed to use it.
1: Yeah.
2: The other cool thing about ham radio is how accessible they're making it for blind people and stuff. Like, there's some ham radio

0: that either talk or you can program them through your computer, which is cool because your computer can talk. So it's actually quite an accessible hobby, assuming you get like a radio that you can either program to or is already like accessible. Like I think Ty has one that talks to him and tells him what frequency he's on and everything like that.
1: Mm-hmm.
0: It's quite cool.
2: And you know, going way back before all the fancy computerized radios, when everything was analog, basically the shortwave part, you communicated by Morse code, or what we call CW, continuous wave, because it's a very simple communications. And I knew a lot of visually impaired blind operators because they had really good ears, and they could learn Morse code very easily. It's kind of like learning music. That's how when I got my license, we had to pass 5 words a minute copy to get your license. You don't have to do that anymore because it's kind of been supplanted by the digital part. But you know, CW, there's still a lot of people out there that use it, but that's more for the long range, shortwave type communication. But there's nothing simpler than a dot or a dash, and that's actually considered digital. I saw on a TV night TV show, they were comparing some kids sending text messages on their phone versus a guy sending it via Morse code. And guess who won? Guess who sent the message faster?
0: The guy with Morse code.
2: Guy with Morse code, yeah. So because it can go a long ways, and even under very bad conditions, when there's emergency communication going on, a lot of times it's going to be digital or non-voice or CW.
3: Another thing that we have in the state of Kansas that is actually being rebuilt is a pretty good analog link system that it's gone through an ownership change and is trying to be built or brought back together. It has been known as K-Link, but it is now changed to Post-Rock. And it's a pretty decent system when you're on I-70.
2: Yeah, so we're talking about linked repeaters. So like we were talking about before, where you have these local repeaters that we use around town. Well, a lot of towns and cities in the state have these repeaters. And so what K-Link does is it will link all of those repeaters into like one giant radio system. So it's a network. And so you can travel across the state. I don't use K-Link. We have another one on DMR radio, and there's a DMR network across the state, Kansas DMR. And so just sitting here in Hayes, I can talk to somebody in Kansas City just with my handheld radio. The other one I use, which I prefer, is the Yaesu Wires X system. And again, it's their branded system, but it uses a local repeater to take your RF signal, your radio frequency signal in, and then it puts it on the internet, and you can tell it where you want it to go. The main Wires X computer is in Tokyo, and so everything that goes onto that network runs through Tokyo, but it you can pull up from your radio every linked repeater in the world. And so if I want to talk to Australia, I can find one of the stations in Australia linked to my local repeater, Wires X repeater, put in the code for that particular node, we call them, and it will link up. And you're talking in real time to somebody who talks funny.
0: Yeah. There's also the blind hams node, which is really cool. I've heard of it. I'm not a licensed operator because I'm boring and I haven't had the time to learn enough yet, but I kind of learn a lot about what's happening, like technically, because I look at like from a technical perspective. There's also the blind hams node for like blind people all over the, I think, US or world or whatever to connect. It's quite cool stuff that you can do.
4: We have a question. 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
2: Well, you can't because of the frequency. 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The frequencies we use for ham radio are 144 to 148 megahertz, and then in the other band 443, I forget what that one is. Ty, 440 to
6: 440.
2: Yeah, so that's some of the things you'd have to learn for your test is what is the frequency range. I can look on my cheat sheet here. 420 to 450 is the 70 centimeter band. So we can talk anywhere in between there. But the reason the FCC is involved is if your ham radio could talk on your whatever one of your local Kansas City stations is, it would interfere. And so that's not allowed. You can go, they can send you to prison if you cause willful interference with broadcast signals. They don't like that. It's not good.
5: You can go to jail for that?
0: Oh yeah.
2: You can they'll fine you and take your license away and all your equipment, and you can go to prison for it. If you are interfering with, like, a, let's say there's a tornado and they're using EMS is on their frequency, and you break in and interfere with them, and that could
0: if you start playing music. So that's basically what, if you start playing music or you go onto the station and you just start talking and they can't communicate, that's basically what he's talking about. Is that's very illegal, and bad things can happen if you do that.
7: Like who could call the police if I did that?
0: I think the thing with that is I'm not sure how can they track you if you do that.
2: Well, the FCC has field stations, and they have special equipment called radio direction finding equipment. So if somebody is causing interference, they can go out, and by having two different stations, they can find where the signal's coming from, and it's very accurate. They can track you down to the house. They found people in their houses transmitting from a distance, so they know exactly where they are. So, and that's actually one part of the hobby. They call it fox hunting. So when they have ham radio events, they'll hide a hidden transmitter that's in the legal range, and they call that the fox. And then by using several operators with radios with the direction finding antennas, they'll triangulate. They'll basically figure out where this hidden transmitter ends, and just for practicing things like that. If somebody had a car wreck and they were able to transmit, you theoretically could, with two stations, figure out where they were at. You know, that's not a big deal anymore because cell phones on our cell phones have GPS on them, but our radios have GPS on them too. So you can get very close location information.
3: Yeah. And back to the repeaters. It really depends on how high of an antenna you have to hit a certain repeater.
2: Mm-hmm. Yeah, I was out at one of the local lakes here, which is about 50 miles away from our repeater. And I was up on a hill, and with my handheld radio with 5 watts, I was able to get in on 443, pull up the KC area wide net and listen to the net when I was out at the lake. So that's pretty neat.
0: It is super cool. Why is wattage important, though, for those who aren't aware of, that?
3: So the power that you run, you can sound better.
2: Mm-hmm. Yep. Generally, the more power you have, the further your signal goes. Like at an FM radio station, they have like 100,000 watts. That's a lot. Our little handheld radios have about 5. But it really depends on how clear. The VHF and UHF radios we use, that's called line of sight. Yeah. So as long as you've got a clear line of sight between the two, you can go 40, 50 miles. We've done some stuff with satellites. There are amateur satellites that are up in orbit. They're in low Earth orbit, and amateur radio groups have put what they call OSCARs, orbital satellites carrying amateur radio. And that's OSCAR 1 goes way back to like the 1960s. But even with my handheld radio, with a proper antenna, if you know where that satellite is, you can communicate with that satellite that's over 100 miles up above you just with your handheld radio. And that's pretty cool.
0: Yeah. So tell us a bit about like the licenses. What do different licenses permit and such for those who aren't aware?
2: Yep. Hey, Ty, why don't you take that one and then I'll pick up what you don't get.
3: So the tech license is 35 questions and it's just about technical stuff. You know, your privileges are CW on 80 and 40. 10-meter HF voice, which is also called phone, 6-meter, 2-meter VHF, 23 and 70-centimeter UHF, and 900 megahertz. Now, one of the questions is about the bands. HF is 3 to 30 megahertz, VHF is 30 to 300, and UHF is 300 to 3,000.
2: Cool. Yeah, I had to look at my cheat sheet. I've got my band thing. In the United States, there are three classes of radio license. Most everybody starts with the technician license. And I think it's a 40-question test.
3: Actually, it's 35 tech in general, 30, or 35.
2: 35, okay. And then once you get a technician license, that gives you certain privileges and different modes that you can run. Then the next level of license is called a general, and that's kind of the main license that most people get, and that lets you run basically from 1.8 megahertz all the way up to 1200 megahertz, several bands in between. So we got the 160 meter band, the 80 meter band, 40 meter band, 30 meter band, 20 meter band, 17, 15, 12, 10 meter band, 6 meter band, 2 meter band, the 1.25 meter, the 70 centimeter, 30 centimeter, and the 23 centimeters. So 23 centimeters is shortwave or is microwave. So that's what you use to talk to satellites. So that's the general class. And then the final class is called the amateur extra. And it's like a really hard test. And I just took my amateur extra about during the pandemic. I worked on that, but I had my first license since 1987. So back in 87, you had to take a code test and a written test. Then you get what's called a novice license. And then you take a test for the technician. And then you take a test for the general. And then you take the test for the extra, I think it was. And then the amateur extra. So there used to be five classes, but they've kind of collapsed it down to three. Everybody starts with technician. Most anybody should be able to get that. I'm a volunteer tester for ham radio license tests, and we had a family last night at our local club meeting. The mom and the dad. The dad got his extra. The mom got her general, and then the three kids, ranging from about 8 to 12. Each got their technician licenses. So it was a good night for that family. And they do homeschooling, and that's part of their curriculum is ham radio. So but there's a lot of neat stuff. There's a lot of math involved. There's a lot of physics, and it's hands on. So you get to play with it and see what playing with these different things can do. The other thing about ham radio is there's so many different things you can do with it. If you just want to talk, if you want to do computer coding, if you want to do satellite work, there's so much you can do. Most radios have something called APRS, and Ty can explain that. But an APRS radio, there's a set frequency in pretty much the world. This one frequency all that goes on there is it's 144.390, and your radio will ping. It'll send out a message every 5 minutes, and then you can, and then that's picked up by a station called a digipeater. And then it will actually plot you on a map and show you where you're at. So, for instance, my son lives up in Alaska, and we drove up to Alaska last year. And so I had my APRS mode turned onto my radio. So everywhere we went that had a digipeater, it would receive my signal and then put my position data on a map. And you can just go on a website and you can actually see a map of the world. And you can zoom it down, and it will actually show you where the person's at. It'll tell you what direction they're moving, how fast they're moving, what their altitude is. And that's through the APRS, automatic position reporting system is what APRS stands for. So again, something that you can do. The local college here, they have a tech studies program in the summer where they put APRS on balloons, high altitude balloons, and then they launch them, and then they can watch the balloon move by tracking the signal that the APRS signal sends down. You doing any APRS stuff, Ty?
3: No, sir. No, sir.
2: I bet you your radio has the function on it, though.
3: Yeah, it's a T Kenwood TMV71A.
2: Okay. Is that a handheld or a mobile?
3: It's a mobile unit.
2: Okay. Yeah, I bet you. Is it a dual bander or just one?
3: Yeah, 2 meter, 440.
2: Yeah, you've got APRS on that. That's actually the Kenwood radio. I think that's what they have on the space station. So pretty much every astronaut that goes up to the International Space Station, they have their ham radio licenses. And so one other neat thing you can do is just find out the frequency that they're on. And then you can actually talk to them directly. So that would be UHF or VHF. Sometimes in satellite work, you transmit up on 2 meters and it listens on 440. But interesting thing about satellites is, you know, if something's up 100 miles above you, it's moving pretty fast. Yeah. And those satellites are moving about 17,000 miles an hour. And what happens to a signal when it's moving that fast? What do you think, Ty?
3: It keeps going. You can't catch it.
2: What happens when you're at the railroad track and the train goes by, and what happens to the whistle? Does it change pitch as it goes by?
3: Yep.
2: Yeah. It goes like that. Yeah. Same thing with an airplane. Well, when a satellite's moving 17,000 miles an hour, that's called the Doppler shift. And the frequency of the radio signal that the satellite is transmitting is actually shifted. So it gets shorter as it's coming towards you. And then when the satellite goes overhead and starts moving away from you, it gets longer. And so you have to actually, you have to compensate for that if you're transmitting to a satellite, or else it'll get garbled. And when my son was in high school, we did a science fair project using amateur satellites and amateur radio to actually determine how fast the satellite was going by looking at how much the frequency shifted. So it was a good project.
3: Another thing is band openings. Like when conditions get, when you get random things on your FM radio, you know that there's going to be a band opening coming for VHF.
2: All right. Yep. So now we're getting into an area called propagation. So now these VHF and USH radios, those are just for short range. That's what we talked about, line of sight. And once you get above about 140 megahertz, that signal goes straight through the atmosphere. So if you're talking to the space station, you got to use 140 megahertz or higher so the signal can get through. But there's a layer of the atmosphere called the ionosphere. And when the sun is out, it ionizes the ionosphere, and it will reflect radio signals that are below 30 megahertz. So that's how you can take a shortwave radio, like I've got mine here sitting on 14 megahertz, and I'm hearing stations from California. That's because the signal bounces off the ionosphere and it comes back down. When there's lots of sunspots or solar activity, it causes the ionosphere to be really charged up. And that's when you can get higher frequencies, can skip off the atmosphere, and you can hear stations that are, you know, 3,000-4,000 miles away. The shortwave, I think it was 14 megahertz, what we call 20 meter band. I talked to a station once on Christmas Island, which is further west than Australia. So that's pretty cool. If you're talking in real time to somebody that's on the other side of the world, that's because of propagation. That's because the lower frequencies will bounce off the atmosphere. Did you see here a couple weeks ago, there was a huge solar storm and they said, but there's aurora visible, the northern lights. Yeah, you see something like that, the atmosphere is really charged up. And it can actually get so charged up that it knocks off the radio. There'll be blackouts in the radio propagation. So there are websites that you can go to. The government has a space weather. That's a neat one to go to, spaceweather.com. And they'll actually predict when there's going to be solar storms, and they're going to tell you what the radio propagation is going to be.
0: That's super cool. Guess any related, is there like good websites for learning about ham radio and how it works? And you know,
2: yeah, you can just do a web search for ham radio, whatever you want. There's a national organization called the American Radio Relay League. We call it ARRL, and they have all sorts of materials that you can get. That now, see the band, the propagation is getting better. So, can you hear that signal? I'll wait until it comes back on. So my radio set at 14.070 megahertz, and I'm using something called a waterfall. And so I'm listening for a signal called PSK31, which is phase shift keying. So instead of Morse code, it uses a signal that uses two tones that alternate back and forth. Yeah, so you can recognize, I can recognize by what it sounds like that's a PSK. So I got a program on my computer called FL Digi, and basically it takes that signal from the radio and it puts it up on something called a waterfall. So I've got this spectrum, so I can see all these different conversations that are going on in the 14 megahertz area. And then if I want to listen to one, I just click on this waterfall. You'll see a line coming down the screen. I click on it, and then it starts decoding that message. And then if I want to talk back to that person, I click on it, and then I just start typing into my keyboard. So this station's a VA7 station.
3: Canada.
2: That's VE. VA would be. I'm looking at my map here. I'll have to find it. It's down in the, I think it's down in the Caribbean someplace. So we can go north and south too, not just east and west. And then he's talking to a W-2 station, which is in New York State. So you can see both ends of the conversation. But you can also take the call sign, the VA7 DFB. I can type it in. And it goes to something called QRZ, which is a database, and it will tell you who that person is and where they're at.
3: How much repeater activity do you get out in Hayes? Is it pretty good ham population, or is it?
2: Yeah, you know, there's not a lot, but we're located on I-70, so there's a lot of people that pass through that they will, look for information, especially if there's wet. Looks like we may have some bad weather. We do have a weather net here. A lot of towns do. They send out storm spotters, many of whom have their ham radio license.
6: I have a question. How do people get the radio? Like, do they get it like right after they're taking the test, or do they have to go somewhere and get it?
2: Well, you can buy a radio whenever you want. You just can't use it legally until you have your license. So,
6: okay. And then how do the buttons work?
2: How do the buttons work?
0: That depends on the radio. So
2: buttons. there are a lot of buttons, that's for sure.
6: Mm-hmm.
2: And some of them are very small. They've actually gone to where they use the touch screen displays on a lot of them. So you just touch the display and then a different set of keys come up. And you know, that's one area where we really need to work on you know, some ways for visually impaired people to be able to access that. And there are going to be certain brands that are probably a little bit easier to do. One thing you can do, like my rig, we call radios rigs. And so mine's hooked up to my computer. And so you can actually run a computer program that controls the radio. And then if you have like a appropriate screen reader on your computer, you should be able to point to different parts on the radio control panel and figure it out that way.
0: Sorry, I was just mentioning that that is actually probably the easiest approach if you just want to get some radio, but there are also radios, like Ty has a mobile rig that talks, I believe it talks to him, doesn't it?
8: Yes.
0: Where it will tell him everything he needs to know, like it'll tell him what frequency he's on and mode and whatever else it needs to tell him. There are certain radios that are designed to do that. They're kind of rarities, unfortunately, but there are.
2: Just about anything you can interface with a computer, so I would, you know, look at that as well.
6: So does it have a special voiceover on there that's like designed on there already?
0: Yeah. Or I think in his case, it has pre-recorded voice prompts. I think most of them do. There are some that have like, there might be some with actual synthesizers, but usually they're like voice prompts that are pre-recorded and it just says them. So it, like, basically in its memory are a bunch of files. So you have a file for the number one and a file for the word mode, or, you know, and so it just says them like next to each other. So like channel one, those are both two files. So it'll just play them back to back is how a lot of them work.
6: Okay.
2: There are some interfaces that you can use, like an iPad, to control your radio, and then you just use VoiceOver to access it. The newest area of radio design, you know, we usually have rigs that are all transistorized, they're all self-contained, you know, it's a little box, it can be, you know, 20 pounds or so. But what's the new type of radio design, Ty, do you know?
8: I know about the Shack in the Box.
2: What about SDR? Do you know what SDR is?
8: Oh, yeah, software defined. Yeah, I know about that.
2: Yeah. So now companies are making what's called software defined radio. So instead of having a dedicated transmitter that this box, all it is a radio, it actually uses your computer to make a radio. And so, again, you're basically operating a radio through your computer. But it's the computer is in the software, or the radio is in the software. And so that's pretty cool. And so I think you're going to see there's going to be a lot more adaptive adjustments for vision and hearing impaired people, that once we start using software defined radios more.
0: And making sure they work with the screen reading technology. Because another lovely thing is a lot of people switch to using software, but they don't account for accessibility. That's a whole other thing. We can have an entire podcast on that. But essentially, we also kind of have to make sure as a community that the software we design for these purposes is accessible to screen reader users. You know, I won't go on much of a tangent for long, but like as technology, it's actually kind of getting easier to not make things accessible because they're not just text anymore. Now we have specific things that like make it easier to make like something for your screen, but now it's hard for a screen reader to use it. So that's kind of something to keep in mind when you design software like that.
9: I have a question.
2: Mm-hmm.
9: This is Miss Lydia making a quick aside, but just related to accessibility and blind users and how cool ham radio is. Dr. Krug, you approached me a couple months ago about a crazy idea you had, which is part of why we wanted to have you on the podcast to talk about it. Do you remember this crazy idea and kind of what the future could be built into?
2: Did it have something to do with barbecue? Or I want to know what happened to the barbecue restaurant there, or just across from the school. Last time I was there, it was like gone.
0: Yeah, I think it burnt
9: down. I'll let Pat tell you the story about that.
0: I'm pretty sure.
2: Did you guys burn it? Did you burn it down? Or?
0: Oh, I don't think we burnt it down. I think they burnt it down for the last time. I think like it happened once or twice or eight times, or I don't even know. And then they were like, you know, we can't afford to rebuild it anymore, so it's just gone. Which is kind of a shame because I like their fries. Their fries were good.
2: That station, the VA7, is from Canada, Ty. So it finally came back on my database. So he's somewhere up in Canada. So we had this idea with your podcast that wouldn't it be cool to set up a network of state school for the blind across the country? And then you would be communicating because there's going to be ham radio people pretty much anywhere in the country, wherever there would be a school for the blind, maybe we set up a station. But it's easy with Wires X, with just a handheld radio. Basically, you would set up something called a talk room. So in the Wires X system, that was the one where for my little handheld radio, I connect to the local node, and then that local node can connect through the internet. Well, you can also make what are called talk rooms, and you would just make you guys would have to come up for the name for it is like, come up with a name, catchy name for the talk room for ham radio for schools for the blind. You could have a network of every school across the country, and, all you'd have to have would be a simple handheld radio with Wires X that could get into a local node. And there are ways around it. If you don't have a local repeater, we use something called a hotspot, and it basically puts your signal onto the internet. And then everybody would sign in. So like Thursday afternoon at 4 o'clock, 1600 hours, you would have a network, or what we call a net, and everybody would point their radio. They would link it to the ham radio talk room for visually impaired schools, or whatever you want to call it. You guys need to come up with a catchy name, but that's easy to do. That would be something you could do at each school, and then you could have fun meeting a lot of other people from across the country. That was our idea.
0: I think that's an excellent idea. I'd also wouldn't mind helping with the technical aspect. Like if we need to set up a little computer or something like to handle whatever, like if we need to go out to the internet and I can get permission, I'd love to help like with the technology of it. We definitely have we have a computer laying around, I'm sure, that we could dedicate to something like that pretty easily. You know,
2: yep, you would need a radio. You would need this thing called a hotspot, but they're $100, something like that. And then you need an internet connection. And that's basically all you need to get going. And basically, the hotspot takes the place of the local repeater. You would still use your radio to RF into the hotspot, but then the hotspot puts the signal into the internet, and then you send it to whatever talk room you want to go to.
0: That's super cool stuff. Yeah, I think that's an excellent idea, because even it might actually encourage more people to get into ham radio, me too, because I don't have my license yet, but I'd love to join this thing, so I kind of want to get my license now.
2: Well, you know, in ham radio, we help each other out, and we bring new people along, and we call those people Elmers. So Ty could be your Elmer, and that basically means he has his license, but he helps other people get there. We let the administration people at the school know, hey, we want to go to your convention for schools for the blind. I assume they probably have one somewhere, and we could pitch this idea of making a network. It wouldn't cost much to do it, and there are going to be people at the other end that we can contact to help them set up the one in Texas or set up one in California, wherever you want to go. As long as there's internet, you would be able to make it work.
0: Yeah, that'd be fun. I won't be here this summer, but I'd probably show up for it, like to hang out.
2: I've got if you get your license, all you need is a hotspot, then no matter where you're at, you can jump in and join in the conversation.
3: So this summer, weren't you guys thinking about setting up a station? Do you know what that's going to consist of yet or no?
2: It depends on what you want to do. There's several ham radio clubs in Kansas City. The Kansas City area wide, they actually have an operator who's blind, and I've approached him about doing this project, and then he kind of ghosted me. So I don't know what that means, but there's a lot of other people there. Have you ever been to the local radio store there? You got a good one.
3: Associated?
2: Associated Radio, yeah.
3: Of course,
2: so we could go down and talk to those guys, and especially if you'd go with me, and we'll say, hey, we want to set up a radio club at the school. What can you give us for a really good price? And we could set up an antenna. Probably start with VHF, UHF. I've got a couple of old dipoles laying around that we could put up. You know, I'd like to get like the ugliest looking big antenna to make Mr. Harding mad. We could put it up on the roof and see what he says about
0: what
2: it.
0: What building? That's the question.
2: Well, isn't it where your Lydia's office is?
0: Makerspace?
2: Yeah, that would seem to be.
0: Oh, that sounds interesting. Yeah,
2: because you want to have it out. There's a lot of museums and stuff like that that have radio stations in them for what we call special events. There's a day where you can unlicensed people can get on and talk as long as you're with somebody called a control operator. So that would be like Ty or myself who have a license that are controlling the radio. Another person can talk on it. You just can't talk on it by yourself.
0: That would be very interesting. So we are very much approaching the end of our lovely session here. And I would love to thank you, Ty, and thank you, Dr. Krug, for joining it and talking to us about ham radio. Is there any final thoughts you two would like to, share real quick?
3: Thank you. Really enjoyed it.
2: Yeah, I think the radio hobby's been something fun for me. I look forward to it. And there was a time when my family was growing up where I didn't get to spend as much time on it, but I've jumped back into it as my kids have gotten out of school and moved away. And there's just so much you can do with it and learn from it that it's a great hobby, and I certainly recommend it.
0: Yeah, super cool stuff. All right. So again, I'd like to thank everyone for showing up. And what are y'all's call signs so the people who are also on ham can say words to you?
3: Kilo Echo Zero, Whiskey Luma Mike.
2: And mine is Kilo Zero, Kilo Whiskey Sierra. So we use a phonetic alphabet. So that's mine would be K0 KWS. The zero is your call sign area. So if you know if you have a zero in your call sign, that means you're in the central United States. My son lives up in Alaska, and the call sign up there is KL. It's KL7. And so you can tell where somebody's at based on their call sign.
0: All right. Thank you all so much for joining us on the podcast today. I really hope you enjoyed this session on ham radio. And if you want to contact us as a podcast, there are a few ways to do that. 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

0: Hello? You play to win the game.
1: You can see it.
2: Yes. Everything, but it's the

0: morning. Good morning. Right back like we never left. Another Saturday morning with the W Show Kansas City, talking sports and pop culture. If this is your first time checking us out, we greatly appreciate you making us a part of your 100 degree day Saturday morning. What's up, y'all?
1: I've been in this weather.
0: You've been outside, any?
1: Yeah, I had a photo shoot. That's why I just got here.
0: Okay. All right. Yeah. What kind of photo shoot?
1: I was helping shoot. So, Chris, I need you to look at some pictures for me.
0: You behind the camera?
1: I was behind the camera today. Okay. But right. For Fitbit, it's a athleisure brand.
0: So you was, did you, you got the eye? Or you know how to say the eye, the tiger?
1: I got the eye.
0: Photographer.
1: I got the eye.
0: Chris over there, side eye.
1: I don't know
0: eye,
1: if. Like, side eye. If the eye matched what I shot.
0: Wait, did you have your glasses on?
1: I did have my glasses on.
0: All right, that's all that matters, I guess.
1: I did have my glasses on, so, you know, I there's actually people
0: all right.
1: in the photo.
0: Blurry or clear?
1: It's clear.
2: Okay. All right.
0: See, Lance, what'd you think about that?
1: Respect. We'll see. I don't know.
0: He said he tipped the cap.
1: Respect. I might be T-Lens here soon, you know.
0: Yeah.
1: Looking for my plan B.
2: Yeah, now my wolf pack is two.
0: Q, what's up, man? How are you?
2: Man, I took a little vacation from the show.
0: Mm-hmm.
2: I was tired of you guys.
0: No, I'm not playing.
2: Yeah, nah. I'm good, though. Newly laid off from my other radio show.
1: Can you talk about that a little bit?
2: Yeah, I mean, it's a weight off my shoulders.
1: Yeah.
2: I like environments with us, and that's very us-centered, and corporate America is not
1: us.
0: I think that's what happens when they like buy up just radio stations in general. You know, it's just kind of just like come in and do what they want, and it is what it is.
2: I mean, even before it's bought up, too, because, I mean, you have experience in the same company. Mm-hmm. And I don't know how it was, you know, back then, a decade or two when you worked there. But
0: much different.
2: Yeah, no, it's definitely different. But that's the radio industry as a whole. It's just dying out. Like, people don't really get their information from radio. And the segment of people that listen to radio is very small. And a lot of that, I mean, it's not my target audience. Like, you know, people that stopped coming out a decade ago, it's like, oh, I hadn't heard you DJ in a while. Now I get to hear you on the radio. So it's like, you know, it's not really my target demo, but, you know, it's cool. But still, I like being around us.
0: Yeah. No, when I was there, I went through a round of layoffs, like right when I got there. Yeah. His name, Gerald Action Jackson. You remember him?
2: Yep.
0: So he was in one of those in that round of layoffs. And it's kind of, you know, it's one of those things, last man hired, first man fired, you know, but I skated through that. I was like, oof. But yeah.
2: Yeah.
0: Yeah. So kind of the same thing.
1: So what's, I mean, obviously we see you very active on social media, things like that. Mm. But how are you feeling? How are you going to fill your time now?
2: With other things. I'm getting back into shooting. So I had a photo shoot this week, and I've been doing shoots here and there over the past couple of months. I'm not necessarily retiring from in front of the camera, but less in front of the camera and more behind it. And I'm trying to build my chops in that sense of photography, videography. Mm-hmm. It's working out.

0: so far. I treat it as a hobby, actually. So it's not
1: a job.
0: It's not a job for me. It's a hobby. I haven't charged people for photo shoots and stuff in a while. So a lot of it is just really leisure and practice. Not only shooting the content, but also editing it. But then beforehand, like building the idea.
1: The storyboard and all
0: yes.
1: that.
0: Yes. So yeah. getting into the things.
2: That's dope. See, Lance, since we bringing up photography, how you doing, man?
3: Doing good, you know.
2: Football is back, baby.
3: It is. I'm very happy football is back. You know, it feels like life has been put back into the world. You know, it's been dark. It's been dark since February.
2: All right, we got a lot to talk about today, including football. We're going to dive into the Royals. We're going to talk some Chiefs. Of course, their preseason game number one is against the Los Angeles Rams. We'll talk about that. Then we'll talk some WNBA. And then one of the greats has called it quits. Russell Westbrook has said that he's done with the NBA. So he said he's going to retire this season. And so we'll dive into that, plus our sneakers of the week in about 30 minutes. Let's get to today's headlines.
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2: A childhood dream is going to be lived by a lot of local folks. They're going to head to the Field of Dreams, and the Royals will be there as well next year. Next season, the Royals will take on the Boston Red Sox at the Field of Dreams, and this will be on August 12th of next year.
0: Where's the Field of Dreams?
2: It's in Iowa.
1: Oh, okay.
0: I know everybody doesn't know that. So
2: yeah, it's in Iowa. Of course, the Field of Dreams was a movie that starred Kevin Costner, James Earl Jones, and Ray Liotta. And it was about, if you build it, they will come. So this guy had a dream to build a baseball field. He was a farmer, and he around his cornfield, in the middle of his cornfield, actually, he built the baseball field. Mm-hmm. And it was like his dream was like, if you build it, they will come.
1: And they're coming.
2: And, of course, they're coming. But in the movie, it was he woke up one day and he had a bunch of the old school, like Ty Cobb, Babe Ruth, and all those guys playing the game on his field. And it was really dope. So if you haven't seen the movie Field of Dreams, go see it.
0: Yeah, because it came out, what, 90s, early 90s, 80s?
2: 89.
0: It was 89? Okay. Mm-hmm. Yeah, because I don't say it was late 80s, early 90s. I halfway remember the movie. But Kevin Costner frequents Kansas City a lot. It's crazy to see. I ran into him at a bar one time, just like.
1: You was like, what's up, Kev?
0: I really didn't recognize him. It was the girls with me that recognized him, because I think he. I forget the movie. It's like Dancing with Wolves or something like that. And they were like, oh, that's the guy from the... And I was like, Kevin Costner? Like, what? Or Bodyguard?
1: Yeah.
0: Like, that's the his most I think that's one. I think that's the one that I knew him from. But they were just naming other stuff. And I was like, well, I ain't seen that. we went up to him, talked to him. He was real cool. He was just chill, drinking a beer. It'd be cool to see, like, people randomly like that in the city. Because it's like, what the hell are you doing here?
2: Yeah.
0: And why are you not making movies somewhere?
2: Why you ain't tell us you had a brew with Kevin Costner?
1: Okay.
0: I mentioned this years ago, because this is years ago.
2: Really?
0: But
2: what's his most famous? Is it Bodyguard? Is that his most famous one?
0: I think for us.
1: Yeah, for us.
2: Okay.
1: But, I mean, other than that, I don't really recall anything else that he's... Did he play in Face Off? No?
2: No, that was my guy.
0: See, y'all stepping into they all look alike territory. I don't want y'all.
2: Nah, his might have to pull up his IMBD, however you say that thing. But yeah,
0: Bodyguard, Dances with Wolves, Waterworld. Okay. I know some people are big on that, and then Field of Dreams. I forget he was in Robin Hood, Prince of Thieves, and The Untouchable, because Prince of Thieves, yeah.
1: I think The Bodyguard is the only one that I've seen on the show.
2: Because of Whitney.
1: I have nothing.
0: Yeah.
1: Let me tell you.
2: Go, okay, keep singing. The floor is yours.
0: Yeah.
1: No, because you like to clip me.
2: Yeah, the floor
1: when
2: is yours.
1: I start singing and rapping. So,
0: nope.
1: You can have the
0: oxygen
1: in your
0: back. Nothing if I don't have you. There you go. Yeah.
2: That's going to be clipped.
1: We got to work on that.
2: spelling. She almost spelled for it though.
0: Yeah,
2: she starts singing like, okay.
1: I did, but I ain't going viral today.
2: All right, the Kansas City Chiefs, they're back at Arrowhead. And we can, of course, we can drop the GEHA field at Arrowhead Stadium name. It's just Arrowhead now.
1: First of all, no one called it that.
0: Nobody.
1: Let's talk about that. No one called it that. No one said, hey, what you doing today? I'm going to the GEHA Arrowhead.
2: Right.
1: I'm going to Arrowhead.
2: That's true.
0: Sean Tyler called it that, but he's just, you know, so super media trained. GEHA field. Okay. All right.
2: Yeah, they're taking on the Rams out at Arrowhead. And the big question is, what are we looking for today? Like, I think that's the number one question that most, I guess, Chiefs fans and media want to know is, like, you know, what are exactly we looking for from this Chiefs team?
0: I mean, nothing. I wouldn't expect to see much of anything. I would expect to see some base packages. I'm still on this hill. Patrick needs to sit the first 4 to 6 games. But so is he projected to start this game?
2: No, Patrick won't play today.
0: Okay. So again, nothing. Like I'm not expecting to see anything. I feel like Andy Reid is a guy that's, and not even I feel like, he's a guy that's way smarter than me, especially when it comes to football. So I'm not expecting him to even endanger Patrick or the franchise like that. but in this game, I'm expecting Justin Fields to go out and just be him. And I think that's what this game is going to be. This game is going to see, we're going to see the readiness of Justin Fields and how he takes things. Steve, you can probably speak to how he's performed in training camp. I haven't seen many clips of him. So I would expect, again, base packages, him, you know, hitting a couple of dots for some people. But also, I think this is a game where you show people who Kenneth Walker is.
2: Yeah. And I don't think he's going to play.
0: And so, again, nothing. I'm not expecting anything from this.
2: I think in this first game, you really want to see, like, the young guys. You know, like, you have a slew of new folks, especially on the defensive side of the ball.
0: Mm-hmm.
2: You look at the two cornerbacks. You lose a guy like Trent McDuffie, an All-Pro, basically one of your leaders of the defense other than, you know, Chris Jones. And you want to see how this secondary works. Of course, you're not going to play everybody. And like Andy Reid said earlier this week when he was asked, you know, what are you going to show? Because you're going to play the Rams again during the regular season. Mm-hmm. You're going to play the Seattle Seahawks, who you'll have in your preseason game week 3 in the regular season as well. And so he said it's going to be real vanilla. No, we're just going to, you know, play football, really, and just see what we can see. But if you're talking about Justin Fields, and I really didn't see much from him at St. Joe during training camp. Like, he was out there, I mean, of course, but it wasn't anything that I'm like, if Patrick was not able to play week 1, I would still have that concern until I see him out there today. You know, I really want to see what he looks like. Even though he's basically going to run with the twos, I want to see what he's able to do.
1: Why do you think they didn't have him do? Or why do you think he didn't explode the way people were probably expecting during training camp, knowing that Patrick is still on the mend?
2: Justin Fields is going to be, right now in his career, he's going to be what he is, right? Like, I think he utilizes his legs a little bit more. Now, of course, it takes more than, of course, and I asked him this. I was like, Andy Reid's, you know, supposed to be this quarterback whisperer. And he said, yeah, you know, I'm learning a lot. I'm doing some things that, you know, I'm unaccustomed to doing. And so it takes a little bit more time than just an OTAs and a preseason for him to kind of figure it out, and you shake those old habits. Like, it's weird though, because you get some guys that have these habits of doing one thing for so long, having a bunch of different coaches, not having like the actual guy. Like, and Andy Reid is that guy that can help him get to where he needs to be, but he needs more time than just off season and just one off season and a training camp, I think.
0: Yeah, because with that, and I was just looking up if Justin Fields played under Matt Nagy. Because I think it was like his first or second year. He played with Matt Nagy. I'm almost positive Matt Nagy took a lot of Andy Reid's playbook and took it to Chicago with him. So for Justin Fields to be able to play in, I forget where he played last year, but for him to play in Chicago, in New York,
2: Pittsburgh,
0: and now the Chiefs, this is very, very similar to Jalen Hurts' situation. Like being able to go from offense to offense to offense, it's a plus on your end as a quarterback because now you know how to do a lot of different things. But going from those offenses, from the Jets and the Steelers, I feel like the Jets and the Steelers really didn't have very complicated offenses. So coming to the Chiefs, it's a little more complicated offense. You have a little more terminology. You have a lot of audible calls you would have to make, motion calls you would have to make. So, like, for Andy Reid's offense, you're doing a lot of thinking. And for that, but what helps with that is all of that thinking ends up opening up different things. So, like, last season we saw Tyquan Thornton really kind of shine early, but Patrick wasn't able to connect with him because, you know, they had only spent, like, 2 or 3 months you know, still learning things and getting in the flow, and Patrick didn't know his speed. So for Justin Fields, I would expect to see some of that. So again, base packaging, we'll probably throw a couple of slants, a couple of, you know, just a couple of few things that you would see Patrick do. And don't be surprised if you kind of see some of Patrick's mannerisms come out, because Justin's probably been watching him for the past like 2 or 3 months. To be able to pick up this offense, it takes a while. Like, Patrick had to sit a whole year before he started. So being able to pick up the offense and really, you know, learn it, but then also learn how to play with it on the fly, it might take some time, which, you know, it puts the team in a precarious position because, again, you want to win these first 4 to 6 weeks. Like, you want to be on top. You at least want to be 4-2. In those first 6 weeks. But if Justin Fields starts, you know, how do you fare in those first couple of weeks? Do you drop the first 2 games? You drop the first 4? Like, and dropping 6, that leaves a small room for error in that sense. But I think Justin Fields, he'll be fine in this offense. I feel like Andy Reid's not going to give him too much if he has to start the season. But also, this is his chance to really – like, let Justin Fields kind of, like, play and see what he's picking up and what he's actually absorbing. Because McColl told us, we keep going back to this, McColl told us years ago, it took him almost into his third season to really, like, grasp things. Yeah. And that's just the type of offense it is.
1: I'm like, that's in life. Sometimes it take a while.
0: Yeah.
5: I don't think I felt really comfortable on the screen until, like, my third year. Like, I can do this.
0: Yeah.
5: I got it. Yeah. Like, it's almost like you can do it in your sleep then.
0: Definitely.
2: Yeah, and you get Justin and both Justin and Patrick talked about the fact that Andy Reid is letting them just kind of test the waters a little bit. Mm-hmm. I mean, throw it in a double coverage, you know, see what your receivers can do. See what your arm can do. See what, you know, do throws that you wouldn't normally do in a game, you know, because you never know. You talk about Andy Reid's offense. I mean, Andy Reid has about 300 plays. He talks about it.
0: Exactly.
2: I mean, that playbook is about 300 plays, but there's different variations of each
0: every play.
2: Yeah, so, and he may show something in week one and won't even ever go back to it until week 17,
0: mm-hmm.
2: you know, just depending on how the matchup goes. But another person I want to see is, of course, Josh Simmons, the left tackle. He was injured last year. Want to see him, what he can do. I mean, of course, you got Tyquan, this new mixture of wide receivers. Rashee Rice, remember, he wasn't available for the first 4 games of the season mm-hmm. last year. And so just kind of want to see what he's able to do as well. And then Cyrus Allen, a guy who they've been comparing to Stephon Diggs. He's got the Adam Thielen comparison. I really want to see what he's able, because people are like, oh, well, he can turn into a wide receiver one. One thing that people got to understand about this Chiefs team, they really don't have a wide receiver one.
0: Because it's still Travis.
2: It's just a bunch of twos. This is a bunch of twos running around. Now, if someone can step up and be a one, That's left to be said. I mean, Rasheed is on a contract year. Mm-hmm. They always say contract years are undefeated.
0: Yeah. So you're saying the Chiefs are going out there with a bunch of twos and fews?
2: No, no disrespect to, I'm playing them at all. Like, yeah. I mean, it's just the fact that they haven't shown that it's Rasheed in year one. Yes. Mm-hmm. Like, he was on his way to be a legit number one wide receiver. Now, of course, the injury happened, the suspension, mm-hmm. The knee issue, of course. And so it's like, how can you bounce back from that? If you're able to come back out and have a same year, because I think year one he had 937 yards receiving. And so if you're able to come out and duplicate that, I think you're going to get paid. I mean, somebody's going to give you some money. Now, of course, if he comes out and balls out, then that kind of puts the Chiefs in a head-scratcher situation. It's like, all right, do we bring him back? But I don't think they do.
0: No, he's gone.
2: Yeah, I don't think they do.
0: Yeah, and that's I think that's a mutual understanding. The Chiefs may not have told him that, but that's probably a mutual understanding. Hey, use this year as a kickstarter for the rest of your career. Like, this is your rookie year all over again. And for him, he should be able to grasp the opportunity. Because, I mean, who's lucky enough to skate by from, you know, a couple of devastating injuries, plus also the legal troubles and off-the-field issues that he's had, and to still be on a contending team playing with a Patrick Mahomes under an Andy Reid? Like, that doesn't happen a lot. So, again, this is your time to fight for that next contract. And, again, the Chiefs may not have told him this explicitly, but – you know, some players can feel the writing on the wall, and sometimes you can kind of feel how management is towards you, how, you know, the not only the front office, but ownership and things like that. So this, yes, is his chance to ball to get another contract, because then you start looking at being a free agent and not being able to get within a system early, you know, in the Marches, Aprils, and Mays of the year versus, like, joining a team mid-August,
2: yeah,
0: when it's really time to go. And that's, you know, that again, that's a disadvantage for you.
2: But I think too, it's one of those things that you have to understand too. They may not be able to afford him. You know what I'm saying?
5: If he comes out now,
2: of course he's going to have to take some kind of a discount, right? Like, yeah, he's not going to get the max amount of money that he could have gotten.
0: Not at all.
2: Had he not gotten in trouble. Now, of course, now if he's going to be a model citizen this year, like, even after talking to Rasheed, I think he's learned, you know, everybody has to bump their head once. Sometime in your life, you're going to bump your head. And that was his. And I think he's learned from that. But I also feel like he's going to get paid next year. And the Chiefs may not be able to afford his price tag, no matter what that number may be. He's not. If I'm him, I'm not taking a discount. I'm just not.
5: Like, even if why would you? Team that kept you was like, hey, this is what we can give you.
2: I mean, he's under contract, so there's no. It's like, what were they gonna do? Release him? That ain't smart.
5: No,
2: like,
5: I'm talking about. He's saying the Chiefs release him.
2: Yeah, yeah. He's gonna be a free agent next year.
0: Yeah.
5: So what I'm saying is, even if the Chiefs offered him maybe a little under, like, you think he'll be like, no, I'm good. I'm good on y'all.
2: Depends on what else he can get on the free market, on the free agency market.
0: And again, I think it depends on what happens this season.
2: Yeah, of course. I mean, all of it's predicated this season.
0: He could be 900 to 1,200 yards receiving.
2: Oh, he's going to get top dollar.
0: And he could.
2: Yeah.
0: But it won't be with the Chiefs. And I think, yes, go get your money, but also, like, what type of recipe is that for a guy like him to get the big payday,
2: mm-hmm,
0: and say he goes to a larger market, a New York, a LA, a Miami? Does that still mean model citizen? Mm-hmm. I don't know.
2: Yeah.
0: And that's up for him to decide. But I think what could be best case scenario, take a little bit off, you know, sign you a deal that's friendly enough to the team where if you're not living up to expectations, you can go elsewhere and then go get your money elsewhere. But, you know, guys aren't thinking that. Guys want their money right now, i.e. Tyreek. I'm going to go get my money in Miami. So I'm right back.
2: So if I'm looking at the top 10 wide receivers real quick, and then we can move on. But the top 10 wide receivers and money wise in the league, mm-hmm. you got Jackson Smith and Jigba,
0: JSN, yep,
2: Drake London, Zay Flowers, Chris Olave, Alec Pierce, Christian Watson, Wendell Robinson, Romeo Dobbs, Cornell Tate, and Rashid Shaheed. Who on that list?
3: Cornell Tate hasn't played a NFL game yet. He just got drafted.
2: Yeah, so who on that list is comparable 1A, 1B to Rashee Rice? If I'm throwing a name out, I would say Zay Flowers.
0: I mean, I could give you that, but I feel like Zay is faster and a little more athletic.
2: I'm just saying that just to look at what Zay got in his contract. He signed a 4-year, $140 million deal with Baltimore Ravens.
0: Exactly.
2: 24.8 signing bonus, 108 guaranteed. If you look at what Zay Flowers' numbers were last year, and I don't have that in front of me, but like mm-hmm. I would say, if you can get anywhere near that, he's going to get that type of.
0: Because I think he still had 1,000 yards. I think his touchdowns was low. I feel like it was four or five touchdowns last year. Zay Flowers. I looked into his stats in his last couple of years.
2: 86 receptions, 1,200 yards, yeah. 5 touchdowns.
0: Yeah. And so for him, this is a guy that not only produces, but this is a guy that doesn't have a knee injury on his career. Yeah. He also doesn't have off the field issues on his career. He's a guy that's in the community in Baltimore. In the DMV area, I'm not sure where he's from, but he's probably active back home. Like, Zay Flowers is one of those guys where he stays under the radar. We don't see anything about him off the field. We don't hear much about him until it's game time. Then when it's game time, you know, he performs. And so, again, Rashee has the potential. We saw it his rookie year. But can you string that together from this point forward?
2: Last year, he played 8 games, 53 receptions, 571 yards, 5 touchdowns.
0: That's cool. So if he gets up,
2: think about if he plays double that. That's 1,000 yards.
0: Yeah.
2: But 10 touchdowns. And I'm not saying, of course, he's going to go out there and have 10, but I'm just saying, like, if he doubles what he did last year.
0: No, and if he doubles what he did last year,
2: almost identical to Zay Flowers' number. That's why.
0: He could definitely make that. But again, I think there's going to be some teams that kind of push back on him. Like, hey, you have.
5: Because of his off the field activities.
0: And the injury. That's what I'm saying. These things are coupled together. And like, no two players are the same. Like, it's hard to say he's a Zay Flowers because Zay Flowers does it. You know, the two biggest things is going to take money away from him. Zay Flowers doesn't have that. And so it's really tough. Like, it's cool to do that 1v1 comparison just off of those two because they are, if they aren't the number one, they're the number two on their team.
2: Yeah.
0: And yes, I agree with that. But also, Zay Flowers is very consistent in that, right? And so Rashee not only has to stay healthy and you know, keep his head on straight, but I think he has to build a persona for himself. That then demands that money. And if he's able to do that, but I'm interested to see what the defense does. Cause I heard the Spags quote and they were asking, you know, how do you feel about these D backs and what they're picking up and how fast they're doing? And he was like, you know, I wish they could pick it up faster.
2: That was my question. Yeah.
0: And so it was, and it's funny cause I don't think I saw that from your page. I feel like somebody else posted that, but for him to say that, like what does that say from what you've seen from camp?
2: And it's funny you said that because the question was, you know, a lot of it was kind of based around what I've been asking a lot of defensive backs because Alohi Gilman, the new safety, I asked him earlier in camp, he's like, what's the defensive back room like? And he said his and I quote, he said, I'm not used to guys being so quiet. He said, that's what I'm not used to. Everybody's kind of, you know, quiet and I'm not used to that. And so I asked Spags about it. I was like, you know, how is the defensive back room there seems like, you know, a lot of guys are saying that they're quiet. And he's like, yeah. I said, well, how are they picking up things? And he was like, well, it's not fast. It's not as fast as I would like them to have pick up things, but we're getting there. And I mean, Spags, like Andy Reid, Spags used to be a head coach. Mm-hmm. People forget that, Super Bowl winning head coach. Mm-hmm. And his defensive playbook is tough. He was known not to play young players. And he was kind of forced into that 4 years ago when he had to play Trent and mm-hmm. all these other guys, Joshua Williams mm-hmm. and all those guys. And I think it kind of enlightened him a little bit. Like, I got to change with the time. Because I'm learning Andy Reid. I got to change with the times. I got to start playing these young guys because they can come out of school balling right away and give us something. So now you have these young dudes who, I mean, they don't really have depth at linebacker. They don't really have depth at defensive line as of right now. And then the defensive backs, they're all new. I mean, you still have Shamari Conner there. You still have Chris Roland Wallace, and you still have Jaden Hicks. Those are the only three guys that you have from on your defensive.
0: And only one of those was starters, wasn't he?
2: Yeah, Jaden Hicks got some. Shamari Conner was a starter last year.
0: That's what I'm saying.
2: Jaden Hicks came off the bench, right? Mm-hmm. Like, so all of those dudes now have to come in right away playing,
0: mm-hmm.
2: which we'll see. Yeah. That's what you think that you're going to be looking for in these preseason games is what they're going to be able to do.
0: Yeah.
1: A lot of we'll see.
2: Yep.
1: We'll see.
2: Yeah, a guy that I would say that I'm looking at, and we move on, but Peter Wood, he's defensive tackle, backup for Chris Jones. I believe he'll start today. He has a comparison of Aaron Donald. And Tyron Matthew was at camp, and I don't know if y'all saw the clip where mm-hmm. he talked about, they were asking about Peter Woods. He's talking about your dog. You need those mean guys out there. And he's a comparison to compared to Aaron Donald.
0: Okay.
2: And then our Mason Thomas, who's going to be a DN, who is a DN, of course, rookie. I'm trying to see what he's going to be able to do. And of course, they brought back, and I no disrespect to LeJarius Sneed, because they did bring him back. But of course, he's had some knee issues.
0: That's what I'm saying.
2: Didn't play much last season in Tennessee. Yeah. It's kind of a, like, if you know those little question marks you can have on top of your head walking mm-hmm. around. It's like, you got a bunch of, these guys got a bunch of question marks. Yeah. It's question marks on top of your head.
0: And that, I mean, that could put more pressure on Pat. Yeah. And that's what he doesn't need with this knee. So. Yeah.
2: And no Williams. That's Chris's boy.
0: Yeah.
2: He's high on no Williams, man.
0: Yeah.
2: But we're going to take a quick break. Coming up, we're going to talk Jaden Daniels. He's got some issues with LSU. We'll be right back. This is the W Show.

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1: All right, back in on The W Show, remember to use hashtag talk about it, and we'll talk about whatever topic you want. So big news in around sports earlier this week as Washington Commanders quarterback Jaden Daniels, he sent a cease and desist letter to LSU over NIL rights. So an attorney for Washington Commanders quarterback Jaden Daniels sent a cease and desist letter to LSU, his alma mater, informing the school that it must end any continued use of Jaden Daniels' name, image, and likeness. So the cease and desist letter, which was issued to LSU Vice President and Athletic Director Virge Osberry on August 5th and obtained by The Athletic, alleges, without providing specific instances, that the school has used Daniels' NIL past its authorization date. So, of course, ESPN reported it, and it's been all over news, but the date was 180 days after Jaden Daniels, you know, of course, left the school, and it's been quite some time since he's left LSU. But they've still been using his name, image, and likeness, of course. And the biggest headline out of this is, of course, the number five, his number five jersey. And they gave it to a second-year player. And we have actually DJ Pickett, what he talked about at the podium earlier this week. Let's see what he had to say. Hold on. There we go. So DJ Pickett, of course, is the sophomore at LSU that has the number five. And it's interesting that Jaden Daniels, as a quarterback, getting ready to start a season, I think knowing that this would, you got some smart people around you. You send a cease and desist letter. There's going to be some kind of backlash. There's going to be some type of, you know, media that's going to cover this cease and desist letter. I mean, LSU's not a small program. Jaden Daniels is a Heisman Trophy winner, right? Like, so he sends this cease and desist letter, and head coach Lane Kiffin has something to say about it.
2: DJ is in five, and that was a situation that was promised to him in recruiting here. For him to sign here, and I've done a lot of research on that with the family and the representatives and the people, and so really I didn't have a decision to make. It was promised to the kid. It wasn't done for whatever. I'm not going to get into that. I'm not going to judge something that I wasn't here of, but when a kid's promised something to come to school, he should wear it. And so at that point, I don't really think that's my decision. You know, it should be honored what he was told. And so
3: well, let's back this up again, because Jaden's issue is not about the number five, but a lot of people, the media took that and ran with it. So a lot of people are thinking that, oh my gosh, Jaden just doesn't want, he's just upset because his jersey isn't being retired and he wants to be Joe Burrow and all of this type of stuff. Yeah. So it's just the name and the likeness that LSU is using that he does not like. It has nothing to do with Pickett wearing five. Yeah.
1: So Jaden Daniels posted, you know, his statement to, I believe it was Instagram. He said, I've been locked in on training camp, and that's been my number one focus. I have a lot of gratitude for my time at LSU, and I'm proud of what my teammates and I accomplished there. Obviously, there are issues to be worked out between my team and LSU, and I hope that it will get done privately. My sole personal focus is on Commanders football. I realize the business of football is unique, and I trust this can be resolved.
3: You know who about to resolve it? His mom.
4: Mm-hmm. And that's the part that they hate.
3: Miss Regina.
4: Mm-hmm.
3: I love her.
1: But here's the thing about it. I think there's always what the people call time and place. Mm-hmm. You're getting ready for a NFL season.
4: Mm-hmm.
1: Like, for this to be the headline that no matter which way it went, no matter, like, if it's we're for Jaden, we're for LSU, whatever it is, the biggest thing is that you are getting ready for an NFL season.
4: Mm-hmm.
1: That's taken away, in my eyes, taken away your focus of getting your team ready. Like, if every question that you're going to get, because you're in Washington, D.C., like, that's one of the biggest media outlets in the country. And so that's going to be what people are taking and running with. And so now whatever you do, especially if you don't play good, it's like, oh, his focus is on something else. Like, oh, his focus ain't there. So I just feel like it could have been done a little differently. And I was hoping it was going to be done privately. Come on, bro.
3: Well, how long ago was this cease and desist? Like, I guess.
1: August 7th.
3: Oh, okay. So it's.
1: Mm-hmm. Yeah.
3: I don't know. Remember you said earlier, you know, it's a lot of smart people out here. Time and a place. They are coming off of quarterback, which he was one of the featured ones. So it could just be extended buzz going into the season. So I don't know.
1: And so
3: spin PR.
1: And here's the thing. So Jaden said one thing, but then his family comes out and says another thing. So ESPN, of course, has posted the statement, and Time Magazine has as well. And they said the quarterback's family said is deeply disappointed and feels profoundly disrespected by LSU's decision to give Jaden's number to another player. The statement said the family thought this number would be honored and protected in recognition of his extraordinary contributions to the university.
4: And who led them to believe that?
1: It's whoever one of his family members put out that statement.
4: No, I'm saying the family put out the statement that they thought the number wouldn't be utilized. So who would have led them to think that?
3: Oh, I see. Like someone within the LSU.
4: Exactly. And so the cease and desist sent to media? No. The cease and desist was sent to LSU. So
3: they leaked it to the media.
4: Oh, okay. So again, LSU is telling one player one thing and telling one player and his family another thing.
1: Yeah.
4: And who's being vilified in this? All the memes are about Jaden Daniels.
1: Yeah, but I feel like too that, you know, he could have come out and said, all right, you know, I'm not tripping on DJ Pickett wearing my number. You know, because here, and I saw, I don't know if you guys saw Leonard Fournette, his post about, you know, wearing the number 7. And he talked about how Patrick Peterson had that number first, and then Tyrann Mathieu wore number 7, and then he was given number 7, but he knew it was a lot of weight on his shoulders because all these Hall of Fame guys were going to have worn that number. And you got these other numbers too, like, call them and ask them, like, hey, you know, is it cool if I wear this number? And then after the dude wears it, put it back. Like, that's what a lot of the, you know, guys that have worn numbers have said. Like, I call and ask, could I wear that number? But I feel like DJ Pickett is kind of put as a villain also in this situation because he's continuing. His family came out like, nah, he's wearing that number. Like,
4: he asked for. So, again, it's the school that needs to be questioned. We need to talk to the athletic director. We need to talk to the president. We need to talk to whoever the head of PR is. We need to talk to a lot of the, like, we need to hear from a lot of these people. And that's the thing. You don't ever hear from the people that have created the story. And that's the tough thing about it. Again, Jaden Daniels has moved on from LSU. And also, y'all not paying me? Like, come on now. So there's multiple offenses on the LSU side. And that's what I hate about stories like this, because I'm going to sit down and read the C&D at some point this week, just to see exactly, you know, what it says in there.
1: My question too was like, why didn't Brian Kelly give the number 5 out before? Cause he did, this is his second year. And Lane Kiffin, of course, the head coach's first year. So DJ didn't have the number last year. He just got it as Lane Kiffin came in as a head coach. So what went on with Lane Kiffin saying, and it could be on Lane Kiffin, you know, because the former coach didn't have, he said what he said in that press conference, like, I won't go into details of why he didn't have it before. But
4: see,
1: so Lane Kiffin could have said, hey, if you stay, because you know, these dudes have jumped ship. His coach left, who recruited him, his coach left. So Lane Kiffin came in and said, all right, if you stay, I'll give you, what can I get you to stay? Oh, well, that number 5, I want that number 5.
4: See?
1: All right, here you go. I'll fall on the sword. So it could be.
4: And so, as I said, we need to talk to the chain of command at LSU, from the president, the athletic director, all the way down to Lane Kiffin as a coach.
3: Somebody's lying.
4: No, and that's definitely what's happening here. Somebody's lying for sure, but public perception wins. If everybody thinks you tripping out over the number five, then cool. Because then that removes LSU from it. Oh, we're just the innocent. No, you ain't. Like, you stirred this controversy, and now that it's bubbling up to a point, like, now you're trying to hide your hand. And that's what I hate about a lot of these organizations, because all they would have to do is come out and make a statement, and they won't, because they've been lying to everybody.
1: Yeah, I feel like it had to start with Lane Kiffin, just mm-hmm. because, I mean, you get those, it's his team. Mm-hmm. It starts and ends with him, right? Mm-hmm. Like, if I'm going to tell my head coach, hey, I'm thinking about, you know, entering a transfer portal. And even before that, Lane Kiffin has a meeting with all his star guys and he gets his team together and he's like, who do we need to meet with first? Mm-hmm. And he has a list. And if wherever DJ Pickett landed on that list, he mm-hmm. had a meeting with him. Hey, what do you think about doing next year? I'll give you a little background about myself. I know that you're one of the top players here. What are you thinking about doing next year? We'd love to keep you. And DJ Pickett's like, all right, well, you know, here's my list of demands. Yep. Here's my list of demands. And that was on his list of demands. And as Lane Kiffin is going through that checklist, he's like, oh, well, he didn't have a number five last year. Yeah, but I was promised it, you know, and they told me on my recruiting visit that I could get the number five. But for whatever reason, Brian Kelly didn't go through all the steps to make sure that he could get the number five, because he probably couldn't. For whatever, out of respect for Jaden Daniels, they probably just didn't give it to him. Just like Joe Burrow's number hasn't been given. But Joe Burrow also did win a natty there too.
4: I don't think that matters.
5: I think one of three players to ever win the Heisman at
4: exactly. LSU. Yeah. Exactly. And so he performed well enough to get the promise.
5: Well, also, I think this puts a lot of unnecessary pressure on DJ Pickett, because if he doesn't perform, they're going to be like, this all just happened for no reason.
3: Yeah.
5: This and then, blew up for no reason.
4: And then if I'm Jaden Daniels, I'm adding tax onto that. So.
1: All right. So the Cubs and Nationals, they're into a trademark fight. With the WNBA over the W. So the Cubs and Nationals are opposing WNBA's trademark application for the W, claiming that its marks are similar to the iconic W logos associated with the two Major League Baseball franchises. So on March 26, 2025, the WNBA filed a trademark application for the W to use for its sports apparel, including jerseys, shirts, and caps. In a joint opposition filed on August 10th, the Cubs and Nationals say that WNBA's trademark could cause confusion for the general public. So, of course, the Nationals use a stylized W with the little heel in their primary logo, while the Cubs have their flag, a blue W logo, on a white backdrop since the 1930s.
4: But what's the W? Oh, Wrigley? No. What's the W for the Cubs?
1: It's so they on their flag. They have a blue W logo on a white backdrop since the 1930s, so probably for Wrigley.
5: I've never seen anybody.
4: So you're the Cubs.
1: MLB source told Front Office Sports that they have been in constant communication with the WNBA and NBA, which owns 42% of the Women's Basketball League, to solve the dispute. The source said the two sides are working to establish clear boundaries to distinguish between their trademarks. So the source also added that the MLB believes the issue would be resolved amicably and soon, but did not give an exact timeline. Representatives for the WNBA, NBA did not immediately respond.
3: Do you know how petty you have to be like, zoom in?
4: And that's, yeah.
3: This W on our flag that don't nobody associate with us?
4: Nobody.
3: It's time to go to court.
4: And that's what if these baseball teams are broke, just say that. Like, you don't have to extort the W out of money. You know, it's the WNBA. Like, yeah, there's more. Let me not. Because I was going to say there's more people that watch the WNBA than watch Cub games. But, you know.
1: I don't know about that.
4: I mean, yes, you don't know about that.
1: That's the Cubs, bro. That's the Cubs.
4: Okay.
1: That's the Cubs.
4: Okay.
1: I could see if you said like the Padres or somebody like that, but that's the Cubs.
4: Okay.
1: More people watch the WNBA.
4: Chicago is split in two.
1: More people watch the WNBA. You just talked about their field. Like, that's a historic baseball field. People travel from across the world.
4: Because I'm 40 years old and I've been watching baseball since I was two. Like, I remember Wrigley Field.
1: I don't think more people watch. And the Cubs are good now, too.
4: Oh,
1: all right. So, August 12th, 2026, Russell Westbrook has officially announced his retirement from the NBA after an illustrious 18-year career. He retires as a former MVP, 9-time All-Star, and the league's all-time leader in triple-double.
3: Congratulations to him. I was like, oh, okay, when I celebrate.
1: Man, I'm happy for Russ, though. Even though he didn't get anyone, I felt like they could have, because they originally had the big three in Oklahoma City.
3: They were.
1: They could have
4: just a young team.
1: Yeah.
4: Yeah. Young team, and you playing LeBron.
3: Yeah.
4: I mean, it happens, but I love it for him. I wore my Honor the Gift shirt on Wednesday in commemoration of him. If y'all familiar with his clothing brand.
1: Yeah. Why not?
4: Yeah. So he's a cool dude, like from fashion to how he plays on the court. Like just the
3: on stage with Kendrick Lamar.
4: The pop out. Yep. So
1: he's from LA.
4: Mm-hmm. Yep. Compton kid. So but yeah, I love it for him. I wish he would have gotten a farewell tour, but I think, you know, people probably don't even want that. Like, he just want to play ball.
1: Yeah. All right, we're going to take another quick break. Coming up, we'll have our Talk About It plus our Hater Love It segment. This is the W Show. We'll be right back.
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1: Back in on The W Show, remember to use hashtag talk about it, and we'll talk about whatever topic you want. We were sent a talk about it by Jake Will 87 on Twitter earlier this week, and wants us to talk about a back-to-school issue. That back-to-school issue is Kansas students have been forced to put cell phones in lockers before school as new bail-to-bail law enforced. So it wants us to find out, we'll talk about that. So Kansas students have been forced to put cell phones in lockers before they step foot into class as part of a blanket ban on devices in schools across the state. So thousands of students K through 12 are banned from using their cell phones during the school day under HB 2299, which outgoing Kansas Governor Laura Kelly signed into law in March, and it's hailed as a tool to reduce distractions in the classroom.
2: Yeah, exactly. I love it.
3: Yeah, because I feel like Lee Summit Schools did this last year at the start of the year. It was one of the districts around here. So it's interesting to see that the whole state of Kansas does it. But as parents, how do y'all feel? Because personally, I don't have children, but I hate it for the kids.
2: Here's the thing. Like, as a parent, or just being in media for so long, like, obviously we know social media can cause drama.
1: Yeah, of course.
2: You post something, all of a sudden you think it's about, you know, or somebody thinks it's about them, and now we got people arguing on Snapchat and all this type of stuff. I do feel like phones definitely distract. I feel like phones lead to a lot of the drama in school. So as a parent, I am okay with it. I'm fine with it. Less drama. On the flip side, because of the society that we live in, obviously having a phone or some type of communication on your kid, they can easily contact you.
3: Yeah, because how do you verify your teacher called you a racist slur, or, you know, how do you reach out to people if there's an active shooter? Like, I think there's a lot of things that phones can help mitigate damage from.
1: Yeah. And I really feel like we both had kids going into high school. I think from K through eight, yes. Like, and it could be K through five, but K through eight, I feel like, okay, you know, maybe not.
2: Yeah, I would,
1: for sure, like high school kids, they're responsible young adults. Like at that point, if you're not able to understand, like you can't have your phone out, then they shouldn't just be able to bring their phone to school. But like, it could be warnings and then you could take their phone. Mm-hmm. But as a high school student, yes, like you should be able to like bring your phone and understand that. But as middle schoolers, there's still a little gray area.
3: Yeah.
1: As a middle schooler, like even in eighth grade, you know, hey, I forgot my lunch money. Can you guys bring me some lunch? Like that's a quick little text. Go to the restroom. Quick little text. Like, hey, can you bring me some lunch? All right, cool. You forgot your lunch money, instead of having to go to the office, then have them contact. Like that's a whole lot, you know. But K through five, I would say definitely they don't really need to.
2: K through eight,
1: okay.
2: Because phones are a distraction.
1: Yeah.
2: You got a lot of, not only are you having to battle with the kid, but you have to battle with these parents as well who think it's okay for their kid to have the phone out. If you're not supposed to have the phone out, don't have it out.
1: Yeah.
2: Because oftentimes you'd be like, well, why didn't so-and-so do their work? Well, they was playing this game on their phone, or I don't know. I just feel like phones are drama. It leads to drama immediately.
1: Yeah, that's true.
2: And grew up in a time where like we couldn't have our phones out and we were still able to
1: figure it out. Yeah.
2: You know.
1: True. All right, let's get to our header 11 segment.
4: Hey, Vince.

0: All right. First up for our sneakers of the week. I feel like this is a cool week. Kobe Bryant, Air Force One Low, the Dodgers edition. I like these. It's pretty fire. I think the attention to detail in these are pretty dope. The strings, kind of like the baseball stitching on the side of the shoe are really dope. Now, the Nike Vaporposite Metallic Bronze, maybe not.
1: I think I like these better than the Kobe's.
0: They're too close to the Air Foam Posits. Now, maybe if you hooping in these and they're not as heavy as Foam Posits, maybe so. But, like, I just think they're look like knockoffs.
1: Okay, they do, now that you say that. I thought these were, but okay.
0: All right, so Kobe 5 Protro Dodgers. So these are fire. I like the detail.
1: Kobe Dodgers week, huh? Yep. And Mike is not here. All like right.
0: So Air Jordan 3 Women's Sports Renaissance.
1: These are the best ones on there.
0: These are fire.
1: I think these are the best ones on there.
0: They're calling that color Obsidian Blue.
2: I don't like those shoestrings.
1: They're really? For women. And I think that's what I like about them.
3: It was a cool little fall selection.
1: Yeah. Yeah, because I think the girls will get real freaky with this one. I mean, wait, not like, I'm talking about the shoestrings.
0: A fan is suing the New York Yankees for $10 million in a lawsuit. Of course, baseball bat was came through the net and hit her in the head. So she's suing the New York Yankees.
1: Hey, they settled it out for five. She'll be all right.
2: Get your money.
0: All right, the Sixers, our G League team, is hosting open trials for $199 to go in and try out.
3: Okay. Wait, what was it again?
0: The Philadelphia 76ers.
3: Yeah.
0: They're hosting open trials.
3: That's been interesting.
1: For what, like practice players?
0: For just the G League team. So to make your
1: G League.
0: G League team.
1: Oh, yeah. That's cool.
0: All right, so Timberland and New Era are collaborating for a boot collection. So I don't know if you guys have seen the new Timberland and New Era boots. Yeah, so look up on our Facebook page. We have the Timberland and New Era boots on there. Pretty dope. They have the MLB team on the tongue and also on the back part of the leather.
1: Okay. Okay. I hate it, but okay. Okay. Because this looks very trashy.
3: Let me see it.
1: It's
0: $250. Yep. Pretty dope.
3: They're not even going to see that.
1: That's what I'm saying. These are for New Yorkers.
0: Yeah. I mean, and they don't have every team. Because if they had the Royals, I might think about it just for the heck of it. Just to wear it during the regular season. Like, why not?
1: Because

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7: This is as overwhelming a moment as I've ever felt in my life.
8: And I just want to say, let's go win this thing together. 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
2: The surprises and the biggest winners and losers of primary election day in both states, and more importantly, we ask, what happens now?
9: Week in Review is made possible through the generous support of Bob and Marlise Gourley, the Francis Family Foundation, through the discretionary fund of David and Janice Francis, and by viewers like you. Thank you.
2: I'm Nick Haynes, glad to have you with us for this post-election edition of Week in Review. The campaign commercials have finally stopped. The ballots have been counted. Now comes the interesting part, figuring out what it all means and what happens next. But first, a brief pre-flight announcement. We were told there wasn't going to be a Week in Review this week because our summer membership drive is now underway. And as you know, it's our viewers' financial help that keeps this program on the air. So we struck a deal. Rather than removing the show entirely for fundraising, you get the full election analysis you expect, and Kansas City PBS gets one short intermission during the show to ask for your support. Is that fair enough? Now to help make sense of the winners, the losers, the surprises, and the consequences from the Kansas City Star government elections and democracy reporter Kasen Bayless, KCUR's chief political analyst Brian Ellison, fresh from our On the Ballot election special, Dr. Abigail Vector, political scientist at William Jewell College, and from the helm of your Johnson County Post, Kyle Palmer. Complete this sentence. The biggest surprise, Kasen, on election night was blank.
10: Yeah, I think the biggest surprise for me was just the resounding defeat of Amendment 4 and Amendment 5 in Missouri. I mean, I think there was some expectation that they face an uphill battle, but to lose every county in Missouri and not even surpass 20% of the statewide vote, I think was pretty stunning.
2: So not one county in the entire state of Missouri voted for either of those in a majority?
10: No, it lost every county and the independent city of St. Louis.
11: Lost Republicans, lost Democrats, lost urban, lost rural. I mean, I think I've said on this program that there's nothing that all eight congressional districts in this state could possibly agree on, so nothing could ever pass under Amendment 4. But I was wrong. They all agreed that Amendment 4 should not pass.
2: Interestingly on that one, by the way, the Star did an analysis.

0: information about, you know, what sales taxes might go up. They would actually have less of a vote for this.
1: I did.
0: Could they
1: that.
0: Have done something differently, though, that would have made a difference?
1: I mean, I do think that this had a number of problems from the start, and part of it was the uncertainty about what taxes might increase. On the other hand, as I said on that show, I would stick with. I don't know what they could have said that would cause people to think differently about the fears of removing that significant portion of the state's general revenue budget. All at the same time, I think folks were just not convinced that there was a good alternative.
0: Now, we were told, for instance, Kaysen, it didn't actually require a vote of the people to eliminate the income tax itself. It was because they wanted to increase other taxes, which would have been unconstitutional without this measure passing. So is there going to be another effort now in some other way to still do this without perhaps bypassing voters?
2: I think there will certainly be a push to cut taxes. I mean, this is something that Governor Kehoe ran on when he ran for governor in 2024. I do wonder if the political will to do it all at once, to do sort of this big swing on the income tax, is still there. I think what we'll see over the next 2 years is maybe a way at chipping away at taxes. But I do wonder if there is going to be another big swing at this, because, I mean, it was such a resounding defeat.
0: How about a big swing on Amendment 4, which was really about requiring that all constitutional amendments get a majority in every single one of the congressional districts. You know, you look at other states like Colorado, they require 55% support to pass amendments. Florida, 60%. New Hampshire, 66%. So you could do this differently.
3: Absolutely. And those are all a little bit more likely palatable to voters. But as we've been talking about with Amendment 5, pretty resounding rejection of Amendment 4. So I think supporters of Amendment 4 are going to need to take a step back, really think if there's any sort of appetite for this among residents before proposing a different solution.
0: Kyle Palmer, the biggest surprise for you on election night was blank.
4: Well, we could continue the amendment trend over in Kansas, too. The constitutional amendment to change how Kansas Supreme Court justices are selected went down pretty heartily, but we've seen that play out before in Kansas. 4 years ago with the value in both amendments, it was almost the same exact scenario. Wash, rinse, repeat. Republicans put the issue on a low turnout August primary ballot, and still voters reject it. I'll go another direction as well. In Johnson County particularly, the, I think, pretty comfortable victory by Cindy Holscher in the Democratic gubernatorial primary, taking out two other Johnson Countyans to carry her party's banner forward into November against Ty Masterson, the Republican who won on the Republican side. I thought you saw in the days before the election that she had the momentum, but still to come out nearly 10 percentage points ahead of Corson, who had the backing of Laura Kelly, who had a 2-1 fundraising margin, I think was still pretty surprising.
0: What's her big liability now as she goes into this general election?
4: Well, she ran and she has found some anti-establishment energy both in Johnson County and beyond in Kansas. Now, will that translate to being successful statewide? Laura Kelly was elected twice running, kind of leaning into how boring she was and how she was kind of played up her grandmother aspect, and that she studiously stayed out of national issues. And I don't think Cindy Holscher has touched upon national issues, but she seems to be much more willing to go toe-to-toe with someone like Masterson on culture war issues like transgender bathrooms and DEI. But he also has his own liabilities with being the head of the Senate and having no relief for property taxes over the last 4 years, his vote for data center incentives. So they're both going to have cases to make. Can she break out of the Johnson County bubble and appeal to people that Laura Kelly appealed to?
0: Here, by the way, are the results. And this is what they said on election night, including what Ty Masterson said, which he wants to be the next Donald Trump for Kansas.
5: I think he wakes up every day trying to put more money in your pocket and make us a safer nation. And, you know, he's out there. He wants investment in America. He wants things made in America. It's one thing we hit it off on. I want that investment in Kansas. I want things made in Kansas. I want opportunities for all our children, because that's what keeps them here.
6: I knew Ty Masterson would likely lead the Republicans and get the nomination. It's okay to say, I heard somebody say yuck. I mean, I guess. And after 10 years in the House and Senate, I knew what would happen if he did. Because Ty Masterson as governor would drag us back into the brownback years. And even further. It would be politics as usual with a side of MAGA extremism.
1: That's what surprised me the most about these elections, Nick, is not so much a surprise, but the cognitive dissonance between these seismic rejections of the ballot proposals, but the support for the very conservatives who engineered those proposals. On the Kansas side, Ty Masterson overwhelmingly winning his primary. And on the Missouri side, folks like Rick Bratton and John Patterson winning their elections easily in legislative races or in the congressional race. There is a

0: there is a cognitive dissonance that I think voters in Missouri and Kansas sort of have to reconcile, or at least political pundits have to try to keep talking about and figure out.
1: You mentioned the Kansas constitutional amendment that would directly elect justices that failed with 62% of the vote. We debated that issue with Chris Kobach, the Kansas Attorney General. This is, by the way, what he said during that debate about what would happen now. If your side loses in August, will you accept that Kansans have spoken or immediately begin looking for another way to change the system?
2: No, I think Kansas will have spoken. I think this is it. I mean, this is the chance Kansans have to return to an elected Supreme Court like we had for a century.
1: Is this it then?
3: In a word, probably not. When we saw a value of them both in 2022, the abortion amendment, that was a sound rejection of that measure. But we have seen the Republican-led legislature over the last 4 years tinker with abortion restrictions, some of them which have now been permanently struck by a Johnson County judge, I might say. So could we expect some of the same things? Could they change or restructure how the nominating commission is made? Could they somehow raise or change the retention standards for re-electing judges on these retention ballots? They could go down that road and they could try to tinker with the process. I don't think it's over. I can't imagine that they wouldn't try to kind of accept the will of the people, as they might say, and move on, because it didn't happen in 2020.
1: There's lots of other ways of trying to choose Supreme Court justices, including the federal model, where in this case, the governor would be picking the Supreme Court judge. And then the public or the Senate will have to confirm it.
3: Of course. Yeah, no, I agree. I do think that there's going to be another way to sort of tweak this. I think pointing to value them both in 2022 is a really good discrepancy to sort of point to right now.
1: What was your biggest surprise on election night, Abigail?
4: Oh, I don't know if it was necessarily a surprise. Adam Hamilton performed as we really thought he would towards the end of this campaign, but it could lead to a surprising November. He certainly has an uphill battle, but to see a Senate race in Kansas move from solid Republican to likely Republican, that's a shift. I don't think it's a slam dunk by any means for Adam Hamilton. Kansas hasn't sent a Democrat to the Senate in nearly 100 years. But it could lead to a much more interesting race than maybe we would have had with a different candidate and a lot more national attention.
1: Here, by the way, are the results on the screen in that Democratic primary for U.S. Senate in Kansas, where Adam Hamilton now takes on incumbent Republican Senator Roger Marshall.
5: We don't need more yes men in Washington. We need a senator who will speak up for their people, one who listens, tells the truth, who has one guiding principle, and that is, what is best for the people of Kansas? Not what does the president want or my party want, but what is best for the people of Kansas.
6: The mainstream Democrats in Washington today are big government socialists. They've never seen a spending program that they haven't liked. I'm going to be focused truly on the cost of living, making sure that your families are safe and secure.
1: The last time we did this program, you said you weren't sure that he was going to be successful in that fall election with Roger Marshall. Have you changed your mind now, Brian?
0: I don't think I have changed my mind. I do think we did see the shifting in the Cook Political Report and others who do this sort of analysis from solid Republican to leans Republican or likes Republican, likely Republican. I don't think he has any less of an uphill battle than he did before, but I think we have sort of seen the debate crystallize. Roger Marshall talking there about affordability, I think he would like very much, for example, for President Trump to talk more about affordability. And I think Roger Marshall is now more subject than he was before to national headwinds and national trends. And if they continue to trend against Republicans, that does give Adam Hamilton a little more of a chance than he had before, which is bolstered, I should add, by his willingness to now shift back to what his first intentions were, which was to run as an independent. I think you're going to hear him sounding very nonpartisan themes the next 3 months as he tries to say to people who voted for Donald Trump, people who voted for Roger Marshall, you're safe with me.
1: I did notice that actually Adam Hamilton, though he did incredibly well, of course, in that election, but he didn't win Sedgwick County, where Wichita is. He didn't win Wyandotte County, and he didn't win Shawnee County, where Topeka is.
3: Yeah, this is something he's going to have to tap into. I mean, I think that Adam Hamilton does give Democrats probably their best chance against Roger Marshall. It'll be an uphill battle. When he talks about his congregation, he usually talks about it being pretty 50-50 split in terms of Republicans and Democrats. That's something he's really going to have to tap into, is that ability to message to both sides of the aisle in this race.
1: We're going to track election night's biggest winners and losers and take a look at what happens next in Kansas and Missouri. But first, remember that deal I mentioned at the top of the program? You get this edition of Week in Review during our summer membership drive. Kansas City PBS gets a few minutes to remind you why your support matters. It's your generosity that keeps this program on the air, along with everything from children's programming, Nova, Frontline, and Epic Scale documentaries from Ken Burns. We'll be right back.
7: Hi, everyone. I am Steph Shannon, Director of Major Giving at Kansas City PBS, and I am thrilled to have our guest with us, Tracy DeMaria.
8: Great to be here.
7: Brilliant Nonprofit
8: Thank
7: Solutions.
8: You.
7: Hello, Tracy.
8: Thank you.
7: So I understand this might be your favorite show.
8: This is my favorite show. We were just talking. This is my favorite show. I love PBS. You can tell by the accent. I love PBS. But the Week in Review for me and for the family is incredibly special.
7: We
8: watch it on a Friday. So we kind of have this thing that you watch it on a Friday. And if we don't watch it on a Friday, we actually record it. And then the rule is that we have to watch it by Sunday.
7: I love that
8: rule. My in-laws are the same. They watch it.
7: Rule.
8: So we have this things to talk about. We talk about all the topics that come up on Week in Review. So,
7: right.
8: Yeah.
7: Okay, so it's a whole family affair.
8: It is.
7: At Tracy's household. So keep in mind, you can record it like they do and watch it by Sunday. I love this rule. Or you can watch it on the PBS app. So keep that in mind. And what we're doing here today is that we're eliciting support for local journalism. We want you to help us keep shows like this on the air. And we are 100% community funded. So we really, really want your support. 888-203-1747 or go to the website kansascitypbs.org. And we're making it completely easy so you could also get out your phone and use that QR code. But if you donate today, we will talk about some special gifts for you. But I have another question for Tracy really quick. So what is it about this local journalism show that you find so important for
8: Surely.
7: Yourselves and for our whole community?
8: Yeah. There is something about knowing the richness that is going on here in Kansas City, because we're this two state, we cover the two states, and we really do need to be aware and what is happening here locally. So Week in Review gives me that. It gives me journalists from different backgrounds, from the television, from newspaper, from radio.
7: Right.
8: They bringing in different views, and they don't always agree, and we know that because you can see that, but it's done incredibly respectfully. And I want...
7: Isn't that a breath of fresh air?
8: Huge.
7: Right?
8: And I want to hear from people that have that different view.
7: I agree. So what's so lovely at the end of one of the shows is they say, well, what didn't we cover today?
8: I know, I love
7: and
8: that.
7: I love how different
8: love
7: everybody's
8: yes.
7: thoughts are on that. It's not always what Nick has picked.
8: No.
7: A lot of times it's something
8: I love
7: kind
8: that.
7: Of, you know, that reminds us how important it is.
8: Yeah.
7: So Tracy, as you can tell, she's got an accent. So one of the things she does with her mug is have, she has British tea in the morning.
8: I need British
7: tea. We want you to have British tea or coffee or whatever you'd like to drink. So the gift for supporting the show, supporting our station, is a $6 ongoing monthly gift. You get this great mug, a Week in Review mug, or for just a one-time $72 gift, this mug is yours. And this is just a thank you gift for becoming a member at this level. Another gift that we have for you is a really cool baseball cap.
8: Love the
7: cap. A Week in Review baseball cap.
8: Yeah.
7: Imagine yourself going to the grocery store and donning this cap, showing your support publicly of this program, and you'll find other like-minded people wearing this cap too. $8, an ongoing monthly gift, or a one-time gift of $96. And how do you get this gift? By supporting us today, 888-203-1747. 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We try to make it simple. And just reminding you, this is a community show, community yeah. local journalism, and you, the community, are our only supporters of Kansas City PBS. So you're the ones keeping this on the air. And why is it important? Why do you think it's important to have a show like this stay on the air?
8: Yeah, and to carry on what we were just saying about the differing views, and it's also that the people that we've got around the table come from different backgrounds.
7: Right.
8: You've got some young journalists there that are giving their opinion.
7: Right.
8: Uh-huh. We've then got the seasoned people like uh-huh. Eric and Dave and Chris.
7: Right.
8: So you've got a lot of different views coming in from different people with different backgrounds, from different stations and different papers. I mean, where else will you get that for that half an hour every
7: right.
8: week that you need to summarize what's been going on for that week?
7: That's so true. And so keeping that in mind, some of the topics that come up, you can deep dive.
8: Yeah.
7: Later on, once it's come up for you. But I love the video packages that come along with it.
8: Yeah.
7: I love how, you know, Nick really curates such a great group of people and then facilitates it so beautifully. I
8: yeah.
7: mean, Nick is such a treasure. And I really, please call and support Nick, 888-203-1747, or go to kansascitypbs.org to for your support of Nick and his show, Week in Review. He works so hard on it. This is a weekly show, and like a lot happens in Kansas City Metro on both sides of the state line each week.
8: And so, Nick makes sure that he's aware of all the stories because he brings in those questions. No, it is a it's a great half hour spent every week.
7: It's a great
8: half hour. You can't get that anywhere
7: else. And Nick has those relationships in Kansas City,
8: and he's calm.
7: He is calm.
8: He's calm.
7: And like he says on his show, keep calm and carry
8: he's
7: on.
8: Calm.
7: And that's such a good theme. 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Tracy and her family love to watch the show. I know that a lot of people watch the PBS NewsHour every day, and then also on Fridays watch Week in Review. And this is a great way to support the station. Keep all the shows that you love, whether it's journalist-based or arts-based or kids' shows. We're about lifelong education. So call us, 888-203-1747. We're so glad that you are here. Thank you, Tracy.
8: Thank you.

0: Steph and Tracy, thank you. And thank you for thinking enough of us to support our work. Complete this sentence, Kaysen. The biggest winner on Election Day was blank.
1: I think it was Direct Democracy in Missouri. I think Missouri voters pretty soundly protected their right to petition their own government. And I think that the results were, like I said, they couldn't muster 20% yes votes in favor of it.
0: How about the turnout overall? Was there a bump?
1: There was. I don't have the final numbers in front of me, but I think the predictions were that it was going to be not a historic turnout, but a historic over the last 20 years turnout.
0: Did you notice that in Johnson County, Kyle?
2: Yeah, I mean, it went up over 2024, for instance. I think it was about 37% after unofficial votes on Tuesday night. It's not going to come close to 2022 again with the value of the Both Amendment on the ballot that year. That was historic, I think somewhere north of 55% turnout for a primary election, but still, I think better than 2016, 18, 20, or 24. So still pretty healthy, robust turnout.
0: Biggest winner for you, Abigail Vector?
3: I might say Donald Trump was a big winner here in Kansas and Missouri. His endorsements sailed through. Ty Masterson on the Kansas side will be the Republican nominee for governor. We have Alford in District 4 in Missouri and Bratton in District 5 in Missouri. And Donald Trump continues his near perfect streak of getting involved in these primary elections and his endorsements going on to win the nomination.
0: Ryan, your biggest winner?
4: I think if Kyle doesn't mind my venturing onto the Kansas side of the state line, I think Cindy Holscher emerges as a big winner to overcome the endorsement of your own party's governor for your opponent. And to do so by more than 10 percentage points, Cindy Holscher had to carve her own lane even after the governor doubled down on the endorsement of Ethan Corson. And she pulled off a commanding victory that gives her a clear message going into this race against Ty Masterson.
0: Kyle.
2: I think the biggest winner, literally and symbolically, Congresswoman Charisse Davids. Her victory margin, I think, was one of the largest on the night. She won 80.
0: She had her first primary, didn't she?
2: And this was her first primary challenge in after four terms in Congress. She won, I think, 83-17% after unofficial total. So it was a de facto unopposed. But her opponent, Sarah Prue, ran intentionally to the left of her, called for abolishing ICE, called for Medicare for all, called for a $15-hour minimum wage. And that message never really struck or resonated. There was never any sort of sweating by Charisse Davids. So when you see, you know, Democratic Socialist aligned victories in other parts of the U.S., including in Michigan on Tuesday night, Charisse Davids was able to hold serve by a 5-1 margin in Johnson County.
0: I also put down the biggest winner as being a political reporter's case, and because I've never seen an election where it was so decided so early on. Sure. All of the major races were so decisive, weren't they? There were no nail biters at all.
1: No, I was at a watch party along Truce Avenue. It was for the opponents of Amendments 4 and 5, and I think they called it around 8 o'clock at night. I had a very early night.
0: I can't believe none of you mentioned, by the way, as the biggest winner, as Stacey Lake. She could be the next permanent replacement for ousted Jackson County Executive Frank White, getting more of the vote than her two closest rivals combined. She says she's going to be different than any other executive in history. What does that mean, Brian?
4: I mean, I think a number of us were surprised, certainly by the margin of victory. What it said, something about name familiarity. Stacey Lake appeared on the ballot previously. She came very close to upsetting Frank White in an earlier primary election. But I think it also did say something about the policies she advocated. She came out against data centers, at least tax incentives for data centers. She took a very strong line on the tax assessment issue and on the need to not only support refunds for people's overpayments, but to cut ties with the technology company that might have been responsible for some of those overpayments. I think folks heard a very clear message from her, and she did stand out in other ways against a field of all men, mostly white, and a lot of people who'd been in county government for a long time, whereas she represented something genuinely different.
0: She does have a Republican opponent in the fall, a combat veteran by the name of Alan Rolfing, but traditionally, Republicans haven't fared very well in those county races.
4: We have generally assumed that the winner of the Democratic primary for Jackson County Executive is going to win, but we shouldn't make assumptions.
0: I am going to slide over to Kansas because in Johnson County, with all of those complaints we've heard recently about everything from whether it be data centers, property taxes, you name it, Mike Kelly did actually rather well in his race for Johnson County chair.
2: Yeah, three-person race. He was the top vote getter by far, 57%. His two more conservative challengers combined had about 43%. You figure if that consolidates around Karen Snerkovich, who came in second. for the general election, he would still have a pretty safe path to re-election. I mean, Mike Kelly has kind of become this avatar for a new kind of changing demographically Johnson County, both for his supporters and his detractors. That Johnson County is generally younger, a little bit more left-leaning, and his policies about kind of tolerating higher taxes, he doesn't raise taxes, but he hasn't cut them nearly as much as his opponents want, tolerating higher taxes in order to get the services that you want, to fund things like public safety and EMS. There's a real contrast with Cernkevich, who's going to be there in the general election, because she's calling for pretty steep property tax cuts back to the revenue neutral rate, which would require a lot of steeper budget cuts, which she also is open to. And so that choice will be pretty apparent for Johnson County voters.
0: Complete this sentence, Kaysen. The biggest loser on election day was blank.
1: I'm going to go back to Missouri again. I think the biggest loser on Tuesday night was Missouri Governor Mike Kehoe, and including both states. I do think Republican lawmakers in both states suffered pretty resounding losses when it comes to those constitutional amendments.
0: And the income tax was his main priority. He didn't get that. It failed. But he wasn't around to answer any questions because he was off to Panama on a trade mission. He's out of the country, right?
1: Yes. I think he left the next day. I think he stuck around for election night and then left the day after.
0: Does this make him politically vulnerable now, do you think?
1: I think it certainly wounds him. I think when we think of Governor Kehoe, we have to look back to 2024 when he was in his Republican primary. He faced two challengers to his right flank, received 39% of the vote. Ever since that election, he's sort of taken these big swings on Missouri's congressional map under pressure from Donald Trump, the income tax, and then now this initiative petition proposal. It'll be interesting to see over the next 2 years whether we see a more scaled back Governor Kehoe or he continues to sort of take these big, high profile, pretty partisan decisions.
0: With some of the gloating from Kansas City Mayor Quinton Lucas this week, who is also feeling good because all of the Kansas City questions passed, there was some sort of sense that perhaps he may be interested in running for statewide office in 2028 when Governor Mike Kehoe is back on the ballot as a result of this election.
4: He has pretty steadfastly said he's not going to do that, but of course a lot can change over the coming months. I mean, I think Governor Kehoe is weakened by what happened, but I think most of that increased weakness happens with his own party. He commandeered a lot of the energy over the last legislative session to this income tax reduction idea, and a lot of people put their necks out on the line. Some of them might have even lost their primaries in part because of that. I don't think he necessarily draws serious challengers 2 years from now for governor, but I think it does cost him in what he's able to put on the table as priorities going forward.
0: Biggest loser, Abigail?
3: Oh my goodness, I was going to say Mike Kehoe as well, but really those supporters of Amendment 4 and 5 in Missouri, if we're staying on the Missouri side, as we've already mentioned in this conversation, resounding rejection, and you're going home with your tail between your legs a little bit here.
0: But Mike Kehoe did say, well, that was because of special interests. So that was the best we got as an explanation for that. The biggest loser for you on election night was who, Kyle?
2: Well, kind of riffing off Brian's take on mentioning Quinton Lucas and Mayor's cautionary tale in Kansas about popular mayors trying to move up to the statewide level. Kurt Skoog, mayor of Overland Park, just a year ago, 9 months in fact, won re-election as Overland Park mayor with 70% of the vote, flying high, and then decided to enter the Democratic gubernatorial contest literally hours before the filing deadline in June, and kind of led to some scratched heads and some raised eyebrows about what the motivation was. He explicitly said he didn't think Corson or Holscher were electable, and that he was coming in kind of on a message of electability and ended up garnering 13% of the vote in his own party's primary. I don't think it hurts him long term, at least politically in Overland Park.
0: But what about if Cindy Holscher becomes governor?
2: That's what I was going to say.
0: Do you think now that she, whoa, this is an opportunity for some vengeance here. Overland Park may not get much of an ear from the governor's mansion.
2: Well, relationally, it might hurt, right? Because he came in at the last minute, and these were two popular Democrats from his own county, and he, again, made his message based on the fact that he didn't think they could win.
0: Brian, your biggest loser on election day was blank.
4: Well, I don't think it's fair that Kaysen gets to go first every time because I agree, Mike was the big loser. But I would expand it more broadly to the Republican leadership of Missouri that was willing to fall in line, but now I think might be less willing to do so going forward.
0: And we could also say data centers were the biggest loser. Cindy Holscher wants the statewide moratorium. She's most fierce against those in Kansas. We had Stacey Lake, who doesn't want to spend one dime as a Jackson County executive if she's elected to be spent on data centers too.
2: Yeah, and I will be interested to see how Ty Masterson threads that needle, because he voted for the incentives for the data centers. They are extremely unpopular in rural Republican areas, even in Johnson County, around Gardner and DeSoto and Edgerton. And so how he squares that circle and explains that vote, because you can imagine Cindy Holscher going after that.
0: And on that, we will say, our election week has been reviewed, courtesy of William Jewell, political scientist, Dr. Abigail Vector, and the stars, Kaysen Bayliss, from the Johnson County Post, Cal Palmer, and KCUR's Brian Ellison. And I'm Nick Haines, from all of us here during the fundraising week here at Kansas City PBS. Be well, keep calm, and carry on.

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988 is the new three-digit number for call, text, or chat that connects people to the existing National Suicide Prevention Lifeline, where compassionate, accessible care and support are available for anyone experiencing mental health-related distress. People can use 988 if they are having thoughts of suicide, mental health or substance abuse crises, or any other kind of emotional distress. People can also dial 988 if they are worried about a loved one who may need crisis support. 988 is available for support 24 hours a day, 7 days a week, across the U.S.

0: negativity. Stop allowing outside circumstances and other people to drown you in negativity. You have to strengthen the fortitude of your mindset. Imagine a large body of water. Let's say the Atlantic Ocean. This huge body of water can't sink a ship unless water gets inside the ship. Comparatively, all the negativity in the world and those who create it can't bring you down unless you allow it to. Don't allow the waves of negativity to splash into your ship, and be mindful of those people who you think you can trust who are steadily poking holes, causing your ship to flood. Anything that is not either inspiring or useful is an energy drain. Simply put, start subtracting anyone or anything that is not adding to your life, because it's not always about where you are in life, but who you have by your side that matters most. Some people drain you, others provide you with rejuvenation. So defend yourself from negativity and don't allow it to sink your ship.
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3: Maybe we don't, maybe we won't make it. 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